0: one from Lip Sync, and it's called Funky Town. And then 6 years afterwards, it got revamped again by Studio Echo. So a bit more of a funky sound, disco sort of sound to what this one is. And this is a disco one, but two different versions of it, but the self-same title and self-same song, as you will find out as we will play that one in the near future. But meanwhile, let's have this from 1980. It's Lip Sync and Funky Town.
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2: Now it's time to bust some moves. Mr. G's Memorable Moments Show. Stop that relaxing and get up and dance.

Yeah, that song came out in November 2007, would you believe? Yeah, good song. It's a while since I've heard it. But anyway, let's move on with a little bit more. Something a bit different from Shane Warne.

written by Desmond Child and James Michael, which was written for a gay guy, Meatloaf, and it's called Blind as a Bat. I wonder if it was off the Bat Out of Hell album. I think it was, but anyway, here it is, Meatloaf, and it's called Blind as a Bat.

0: Yeah, we're gonna make one and see what we're getting. Stand by.
1: Why don't you try to take a chance? I can get a good one.
0: We're gonna tape it too. Okay. Master, 39473, take three.

This book from Peter and Gordon, and it's called A World Without Love. 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Makes you think, doesn't it?

0: The thing is, where's he going to go? 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Well, where's he going to go?
1: Keep it locked with Mr. G.
0: Toast Day, and it's got Wolf of Darlin. Came out in 1963, and it got revamped up by Tracy Ullman in the 80s. And funnily enough, it was somewhere around about 83, 84 when that came around. Taking a stab in the dark of 83, so you can guarantee it'll be 84. Check it out. But anyway, here's Doris Day, and this was called Move Over.

white skin. What's that stubble on your chin? 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You played a house that can't be beat. 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

0: Remember, the night was so exciting. 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
1: Hi guys, it's Alice here, listening to Mr. G's Memorable Moments show. 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
2: Right, we're going to go with this one, Dorothy Moore. It's called Misty Blue. So relaxing and so romantic.

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Everybody? Dear me, there's nobody about. So, that's sad. 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They're not big and they're not clever.

0: That's John Layton in and called Wild Wind. I haven't heard that one for such a long, long time. Brilliant song. Brilliant.
1: Locked with Mr. G.
0: Yeah, keep it locked with us. We hear the best in town. Got a jingle for that one. And I'll find it out. And yes, it's one from Brian Ferry now. And it's called Let's Stick Together. Why not? Stick with us with the memorable moments right here on your favourite station.
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1: One with this one from Belinda Carlisle. It's called Love Revolution. Have you done the ride Revolution? 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Oh, that's what the song's about. Love Revolution. So, I had to say that correctly as well, didn't I? Oh well, let's play the tune. It's Mr. G.

0: this one from Phil and the Boys. That's the name of the band, don't worry about it. He's called Shop Around.
1: Bobby, life is a lot more complicated than you know.

big hit for various people, like Westlife, and a few other people have covered it as well, but the main one was Billy Joel, even, and it's called the

It was a good hit for him. It was off the album Innocent Man, and it was released in 1983. What were you doing in 83? September of 83, what were you doing? I know what I was up to. And I was in my old teens, in fact, old teens, and just playing around and doing what we usually do. And so Westlife made a hit of it as well. They had a big version of it, and they brought it out in, my memory serves me right, 2002, somewhere around about there, anyway. But let's crack on with some more tunes. It's Mr. G with the memorable moment.

Simply the Best is the first greatest hits compilation by Tina Turner, released on October 22, 1991. The album includes Turner's most popular hits since her comeback in the early mid-1980s. It also includes three new songs that were previously unreleased: Love Thing, UK Airplay No. 13, I Want You Near Me, No. 22 UK, and Way of the World, UK Airplay No. 6 and UK No. 13, as well as a re-recorded dance version of Turner's classic Nutbush City Limits, all of which were also issued as singles in 1991 and 1992.

0: Food and energy costs are set to rise further still, with households facing a sharper rise in inflation than previously thought. That's the warning from the International Monetary Fund. They say the conflict in the Middle East is continuing to push up energy prices. They added things like cyber attacks or extreme weather could make the situation even worse. US actor Bryan Cranston says he's in deep despair over the death of his on-screen son, RJ Mitty. The 34-year-old's death was announced by his representatives last night. He rose to fame in the hit series Breaking Bad, but used his platform to advocate for disability rights. Cranston says he never allowed his cerebral palsy to be an excuse for anything. Women with autoimmune conditions are more likely to be told their symptoms are psychological in comparison to men. They also face longer waits for diagnosis. Experts from the University of Cambridge and the University of East Anglia say the research shows that historical biases in medicine still exist. Dr. Melanie Sloan is one of those researchers.
1: Doctors aren't intentionally setting out to harm patients, and autoimmunity is really hard to diagnose. There are systemic problems. So, for example, there's less research on women, there's less funding for women's health. And I think the question everyone wants to know is this related to misogyny?
0: Andy Burnham has been accused of unpicking the original Brexit deal after announcing a key summit with the EU next month. The two sides will aim to sign a new food and drink agreement, a youth mobility scheme, and a pact on emissions trading. But Conservative Party leader Kemi Badenoch accused the PM of showing his hand before negotiations begin. And Glamour Gran is getting ready to become the oldest Scottish finalist in the Miss Great Britain pageant. Anne-Marie Harper is 71 years old and says people of any age can do wonderful things.
2: Miss Great Britain for me is something that a lot of people seem to think it's all about beauty. And it is about beauty. But Miss Great Britain is very, very, very, very much about helping people.
0: She'll compete in the Miss Great Britain Classic competition this week. That's the latest from Radio News Hub. I'm Frankie Hersine.
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0: Band of rain turning heavy at times, moving across England and Wales, but brighter and fresher after it clears. A windy afternoon to follow though, and showery in the north with a high of 21 degrees Celsius.
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8: The composer for last year's film Hamlet will receive the Ivor Novello Award for Innovation in recognition of his unmistakable originality and influence. Max Richter will receive the award in person next month during the Ivor's Composer Awards in recognition of his impact in contemporary classical composition. His score for the film received widespread critical acclaim and secured nominations at the Oscars, Golden Globes and the BAFTA Film Awards. Only Fools and Horses star Gwyneth Strong says she got so many letters from women after the show's miscarriage storyline aired. Strong played Cassandra Trotter in the series, where her character suffered a miscarriage in a 1996 episode that left her and partner Rodney heartbroken. She says the show's creator John Sullivan was a very sensitive writer and very brave to put that into what is essentially a sitcom. A 1970s prison sitcom will return to the stage in a new adaptation. The TV comedy follows the life of Norman Stanley Fletcher as he serves a 5-year term for burglary and navigates life inside HMP Slade alongside his cellmate Lenny Godber and prison officer Mr. Mackay.

smile. Tonight she's in heavy disguise. She looks at her wrist to clock the passing time.

And a very good morning. With Tab Rats, Diamond Smiles. Before that, of course, it was Sparks. And a longer version than I was expecting. The number one song in heaven. Well, it is Tuesday, it's the 13th. At least it's not a Friday. Well, in some ways. Not wishing the week away at all. Got a busy one for you this week. Might have a special guest on Friday, but I'm not going to tell you anything about that. Maybe you'll have to check the social medias out later in the day. But if it happens, I'm very, very excited. But that's all I'm going to say at the moment. That's all I'm going to say. Aren't the mornings still getting darker in the mornings, aren't they? My goodness gracious me. I'm looking outside and let me just move. Oh, we've got a little bit of cloud. We've got a little bit of red sky, a little bit of yellow sky, and a dingy, windy little blue sky peeking its way through this morning. But it's also a little bit nippy, isn't it? Not as nippy as it has been, because apparently right now it's 15 Celsius here. It's still a little. It's not so bad. I mean, Monday, I think we started off at 4, so we are climbing slightly. But I know, you know, the weather goes up and down. It has little dips and moments like that. But it's the English way, isn't it? It certainly is. Right, let's do some Eagles and a little bit of Matt Monroe.

0: Guinea.
1: Not bad for a bus driver, eh? Batman Row on days like this. La, la, before that, the Eagles' new kid in town. It is the breakfast show. La, it is a Tuesday morning. It's coming up to 24 minutes past 7. If you're clock watching this morning. La, la, you know, what did you have for your tea last night? I decided I actually made a homemade cottage pie. Mmm. Added a few spices as well. Made it a little bit cheeky. Very, very nice. Served with some lovely green beans that I sauteed with salt, pepper, and butter. Mmm. Are we talking food too early? I think we probably are. Right, I'll say hello to the early birds very, very shortly. But first, a bit of David Soul. I'm playing Story of My Life to an audience of one. And that is you. Yep, talking to you.

audience. Playing to my audience of one. That's you, of course. David Soul, before that, Matt Monro on Days Like This. Of course, taken from the rather magnificent Italian Job. Tommy said, that film, here's that song, it reminds me of a bloke in a black suit and a hat, stood on the side of the cliff looking down and trying to tell people, well, you know what it's like. Lots of you sending in a little, telling me what you've been having, had for your tea last night. I'll mention you and what you had momentarily. But I think we should do a little thing. We do this. You know what it is? You're an early bird on the breakfast. Oh, the early birds. Chrissy S. straight in this morning. Karen H. Sammy as well, sorry. And Sandra, of course. Andy B, Tommy H, Steve A over there enjoying his holes. And if you're tuned in this morning, thank you very much indeed. Let's do some Simon and Garfunkel after that

Just the Timber with me, man. Before that, Simon and Garfunkel, of course. And a little Scarborough Fair. Now, we mentioned food earlier, didn't you? I told you I had made myself a cottage pie last night with some green beans. Well, Sandra, she had a sausage casserole with sautéed cabbage. Oh, yeah, that's very nice. Very nice. Chrissy had stew and dumplings. This time of year, absolutely gorgeous. Tommy, he went posh. Smoked bass stuffed with lemongrass, a little bit of garlic, veg, baby baby potatoes in melted butter, infused with chili flakes. Very, very nice. Very, very posh. I think I'm coming to your house, Tommy, for dinner. Well, actually, all those sound really nice, actually. Sandra, very, very nice. Chrissy, stew and dumplings. Oh, yeah. I think it's definitely the season for stew and dumplings. That's given me an idea for my tea tonight, but we'll have a thing. Maybe. Right, some Craig Douglas, followed by some Herman's Hermits coming your way.

Hermits, Hermits. I can't hear you. 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Tommy's just told me what he's having in his tea tonight. He's having scouse and red cabbage. Oh, very nice. Oh, dear me, are you getting peckish already this morning, are you? I certainly am. Right, a little bit of Police and then a little bit of Quantum Jump.

0: Oh, that doesn't get played on the radio very often, does it? Quantum Leap and the Lone Ranger. Something like that, anyway. And before that, the Police Can't Stand Losing You.
1: But who was that masked man you say? That was
0: the Lone Ranger.

Oh, my generation, that's the Who. Alright, still to come on the show this morning before 10 o'clock and after 8 o'clock, of course. We've got my record of the week from the fabulous Jessica Sweetman. We'll have a look at what day it is. We've got the old celebrity birthdays as well. And being a Tuesday, a little bit of the impossible question coming your way. All that before 10 o'clock this morning. A couple of songs to take us to the news. At 8 o'clock, I think a little Michael Jackson is called for. With Rock With You. And then, why not? A bit of Gloria Gaynor. And I, of course, apparently will survive. And I will see you after the news.

0: disease. According to researchers from the universities of Cambridge and East Anglia, women also face longer waits for diagnosis compared with men. Dr. Melanie Sloan is one of the experts.
1: To overcome it, sometimes you just need to have a voice. We had lots of patients saying, I've still got so much anger and hurt inside me from that doctor telling me, sometimes many years ago, you've got too many symptoms for this not to be hypochondria. So it's offering patients. So for the doctors, they don't have a huge amount of time, but just to say to the patients, I believe you. I'm sorry this happened in the past.
0: US actor Rajay Mitty, best known for his role as Walter Jr. in Breaking Bad, has died at the age of 34. He rose to fame playing Bryan Cranston's on-screen son on the series, using his platform to advocate for disability rights from his experience living with cerebral palsy. Classroom screens could be causing harm to children's physical health. That's the warning from more than 150 clinicians today. They've described the lack of any child-focused health scrutiny as a serious safeguarding concern. Around £900 million a year is spent on so-called ed tech in English schools, but there's no requirement to show it's safe. And would you compete in a beauty pageant? Well, one 71-year-old says age is no barrier for her as she competes in the final of Miss Great Britain.
2: An MD that knows Glamour Granan knows I'm quite popular on social media because I do a lot of wee tricks and different things and I make people smile, and that's what it's all about.
0: Anne-Marie Harper is set to break records as the oldest Scottish contender in the pageant. The so-called Glamour Gran will be pitted up against rivals 26 years younger than her as she competes in the classic category. That's the latest from Radio News Hub. I'm Frankie Hairsign.
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0: Band of rain turning heavy at times, moving across England and Wales, but brighter and fresher after it clears. A windy afternoon to follow, though, and showery in the north with a high of 21 degrees Celsius.
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7: The composer for last year's film Hamlet will receive the Ivan Novello Award for Innovation in recognition of his unmistakable originality and influence. Max Richter will receive the award in person next month during the Ivers Composer Awards in recognition of his impact in contemporary classical composition. His score for the film received widespread critical acclaim and secured nominations at the Oscars, Golden Globes and the BAFTA Film Awards. Only Fools and Horses star Gwyneth Strong says she got so many letters from women after the show's miscarriage storyline aired. Strong played Cassandra Trotter in the series, where her character suffered a miscarriage in a 1996 episode left her and partner Rodney heartbroken. She says the show's creator John Sullivan was a very sensitive writer and very brave to put that into what is essentially a sitcom. A 1970s prison sitcom will return to the stage in a new adaptation. The TV comedy follows the life of Norman Stanley Fletcher as he serves a 5-year term for burglary and navigates life inside HMP Slade alongside his cellmate Lenny Godber and prison officer Mr. Mackay.

Well, that Liz, 17. Before that, Jack White. Alicia Keys and Another Way to Die, of course. Theme from Quantum of Solace, the James Bond movie. Good theme, that one, really is. In the mix to all that, we had Lee Murray popping in to say good morning. Former member of Let Loose, he retired from touring with the band earlier this month. Good man, Lee, good man. But I understand his reasoning behind it. We had a conversation, and he will pop up on the show in the next month or so, or less than that even, maybe for a little bit of chat, and we'll have a talk about that as well. So very much looking forward to that. What have we got still to come? I've already mentioned that we've got my record of the week. That's still to come from Jessica Sweetman. We've got an impossible question for you as well. We'll have a look at what day it is. We'll have a look at celebrity birthdays. Any quirky stories floating around, we will throw into the general mix of this morning.

0: to make
1: you. Oh, that lady has a voice, doesn't she? Adele, make you feel my love.
0: To make you feel my love.
1: Before that, Coldplay. And of course, The Scientist. Are you ready for the first time this morning? You know what we're talking about? Yep.
2: It's the impossible question. Can you work it out?
1: Right, here we go with your impossible question for this Tuesday morning. According to a ruling by the Royal Society of Chemistry in 2008, how tall must a Yorkshire pudding be to qualify as a proper Yorkshire pudding? According to the ruling by the Royal Society of Chemistry in 2008, how tall must the Yorkshire pudding be to qualify to be a proper Yorkshire pudding? If you know the answer to that, maybe a little researching going on, get in touch. Either through the usual social media on The Breakfast Show, or of course you can drop me an email, studio@breakfastradio.co.uk. That's studio@breakfastradio.co.uk. According to a ruling by the Royal Society of Chemistry in 2008, how tall must a Yorkshire pudding be to qualify as a proper Yorkshire pudding? Okay, there we go. Right, it's my party, and it certainly is, just for you. Dave Stewart, Barbara Gascoigne. Gascoigne? Gaskin. Didn't know he had a missus that could sing. Follow that with some Human League and some Duran Duran.

Duran. Is there something I should know before that Human League and Tell Me When? And before that Dave Stewart, Barbara Gaskin. And It's My Party. Now the bit of controversy, yeah. The great Conker controversy we're talking about. It is Conker season, I'm guessing. But at the World Championship that took place in Nottingham, this was back in 24, an 82-year-old man named called David Jackson won the men's title but faced cheating allegations after a steel conker was discovered in his pocket, really. An investigation later cleared him. Even conkers aren't safe from a little bit of controversy. Huh? Did you used to do conkers? Did you do them in the day? How did you do them? Did you soak them in vinegar? Did you bake them? How did you make your little conker a little bit harder than it should be? Hmm? There we go. Also back in 1958, Paddington Bear arrives. Yeah, a bear called Paddington was published for the first time. The little bear from Peru would become one of Britain's best loved fictional. He's not fiction. Paddington's real, for heaven's sake. Yeah, he's a real bear. I've seen him. He's at Paddington Station. He stands there looking at you as you get off the train, offering you a sandwich or two. Obviously, it has to be a marmalade sandwich. And talking of marmalade, orange marmalade or lemon and lime marmalade? I'm a lemon and lime marmalade person, I have to say. And that goes back to my grandparents from Newcastle upon Tyne. They always used to have the lemon and lime marmalade in that lovely jar. And it was so nice. A little bit of toast. I'm thinking breakfast today, a little bit later. Marmalade. Yeah, I've got some in the fridge. Oh, very nice. Very nice indeed. Coming up to 23 minutes to the hour of 9. Here's a bit of Paula Abdul, followed by some Arena, Mr. Bass, Boy George and Nile Rodgers. I'll get me gob work in a minute. Hang on, let me have a...

and a little bit of electric energy. People are struggling this morning on the size of Yorkshire pudding, how many inches. All to say, you've just got to rub the flour in the right direction and it will rise a lot bigger than you think. Right, we'll have a look at the celebrity birthdays very shortly, but right now, how about a bit of James and Is This Love?

0: is this love? That is James. Definitely not a one-hit wonder, were they? Coming up to 13 minutes to 9. Breakfast show for Tuesday morning. Bit of a damp one this morning. A bit windy as well. I just had a look outside. Ooh, it's blowing a bit of a coolie out there. That's a good word. What's another word for wind? And once I can read out on the radio, maybe. So behave yourself. Right, shall we have a look at the celebrity birthdays this morning? If it's your birthday today, first, let me say a very good morning to Lynn Johnston. Of course, that is Owen Paul's good lady. She's a lovely woman. She really is. Lynn, a very happy birthday to you this morning as well. But also sharing her birthday, Caleb McNillan. 25 years old, an American actor famous for playing Lucas Sinclair in Stranger Things. And I have to admit, I've never watched Stranger Things. Never watched it. Hamish Patel, 36 today, British actor known for appearing in EastEnders and that brilliant movie Yesterday and Tenant as well, and quite a few other things as well. I think he was in Slumdog Millionaire as well, wasn't he, in his early days. David Hay, 46 years old today, British former world heavyweight and cruiserweight boxing champion. Sacha Baron Cohen, 55, British comedian, actor, of course, famous for playing Ali G, Borat and Bruno. Can I just say, if you're thinking about watching the new Ali G movie, don't bother. Don't waste your time. Really, honestly, do not waste your time. Alex Fearn, 58 years old today, Scottish actor, famous for playing Trevor Morgan in EastEnders. Kate Walsh, 59 years old today, American actress known for Grey's Anatomy and Private Practice. Paul Simon, the one half of Simon and Garfunkel, the American singer-songwriter, great with a solo career. Paul Simon, would you believe, turns 85 years old today. And finally on the birthday list, turning 67 years old today, it's Marie Osmond, of course, the American singer, actress and television famous, of course, part of Donny and Marie, and of course, part of the brilliant Osmonds as well. So happy birthday to all of those this morning. And out of all of those, we'll do this. They get the duck. I said duck, all right. Out of all of those, who can we play? Well, she performed with Danny, her brother, of course. Donny and Marie, of course, famous. So let's play some of that.
1: There was a girl.
0: I know. Oh, we know, Donny, we know. And Maria. Morning side of the mountain. Happy birthday, Marie Osmond.

So a very happy birthday, Marie Osmond, 67 years old. There she is with her brother Donny, of course. And of course, Morningside of the Mountain will do more celebrity birthdays tomorrow. And of course, if it is your birthday, a very, very happy birthday from all of us here on The Breakfast Show. Right, two songs to take us, would you believe, to the news at 9 o'clock. Bit of the psychedelic furs and a little bit of the Lighthouse Family. I'll see after the news at 9 o'clock.

Food and energy costs are set to rise further still, with households facing a sharper rise in inflation than previously thought. That's the warning from the International Monetary Fund today. They say the conflict in the Middle East is continuing to push energy prices up. They added things like cyber attacks or extreme weather could make the situation even worse. Historical gender biases in medicine persist. That's what researchers say, as they find women with autoimmune conditions face longer diagnosis waits and are more likely to be told their symptoms are psychological.

0: ophthalmologists, audiologists, pediatricians, and speech and language therapists describe the absence of any child-focused health scrutiny of EdTech as a serious safeguarding concern for both departments. The letter goes on to say that around £900 million per year is spent on EdTech in English schools, and no product is required to show it's safe for children's physical health before the school buys it.
1: US actor Bryan Cranston says he's in deep despair over the death of his on-screen son, RJ Mitty. The 34-year-old's death was announced by his representatives last night. He rose to fame in the hit series Breaking Bad, but used his platform to advocate for disability rights. And the owner of fashion brand Hobbs & Whistles has apologized to customers after being hit by a cyber attack. The Fashini Group say it happened on Sunday, but believe there's no reason to think any payment information is at risk. For On Radio News Hub, I'm Frankie Hersine.
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1: Band of rain turning heavy at times, moving across England and Wales, but brighter and fresher after it clears. A windy afternoon to follow, though, and showery in the north with a high of 21 degrees Celsius.
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0: The composer for last year's film Hamlet will receive the Ivan Novello Award for Innovation in recognition of his unmistakable originality and influence. Max Richter will receive the award in person next month during the Ivor's Composer Awards in recognition of his impact in contemporary classical composition. His score for the film received widespread critical acclaim and secured nominations at the Oscars, Golden Globes and the BAFTA Film Awards. Only Fools and Horses star Gwyneth Strong says she got so many letters from women after the show's miscarriage storyline aired. Strong played Cassandra Trotter in the series, where her character suffered a miscarriage in a 1996 episode that left her and partner Rodney heartbroken. She says the show's creator John Sullivan was a very sensitive writer and very brave to put that into what is essentially a sitcom. A 1970s prison sitcom will return to the stage in a new adaptation. The TV comedy follows the life of Norman Stanley Fletcher as he serves a 5-year term for burglary and navigates life inside HMP Slade alongside his cellmate Lenny Godber and prison officer Mr. Mackay.

Your third and final hour of your breakfast show this morning. That's the Medieval Babes. And a little song called October. Got sent that the other day. Really good song, that. Just on a side note to that, the new King of England in 1399, Henry V of England, was crowned at Westminster Abbey. Seemed an appropriate song to play that. The first king from the House of Lancaster. There you go. You know, we like to throw the odd fact in as well. Right, still to come, I've got my little record of the week from the wonderful Jessica Sweetman. That's coming up. And I'm going to play a classic song. Well, I'm going to call it a classic song because it's from Mario, of course, and it's called Hey Bob. We'll be playing that very, very soon, as well as having a look at what day it is. Got the impossible question again repeated for you next, but first, some Natalie Imbruglia, and this is Big Mistake.

0: That's Liam Brulier. That is one of my bucket list artists to get on the breakfast show at some point. Fingers crossed. That is big mistake. Right, you ready for the final go at the impossible question this morning? Let's do it.
1: It's the impossible question. Can you work it out?
0: Here we go. According to a rule, or a ruling by the Royal Society of Chemistry in 2008, how tall must a Yorkshire pudding be to be qualifying as a proper Yorkshire pudding? According to a ruling by the Royal Society of Chemistry in 2008, how tall must a Yorkshire pudding be to qualify as a proper Yorkshire pudding? The reason this was actually done by the scientists... It was basically because apparently a Yorkshire man living in Colorado had complained that his Yorkshire pancakes were, or sorry, Yorkshire puddings, wouldn't rise properly. Yeah. Oh, well, there we go. If you know the answer to that, get in touch, studio@breakfastradio.co.uk, or drop me a message, of course, through the usual social media.

and music sounds better with you. Coming up to 24 minutes past 9, we'll have a look at what day it is. It is Tuesday, it is the 13th of October. Day 286. Only 79 days left of this year. 18 days till Halloween. Ooh, spooky. And 23 days, of course, till Bonfire Night. And I'm sorry, but it's only 73 days. 10 weeks and 3 days till Christmas Day. Today is Ada Lovelace Day. Really? Apparently celebrating Woman in Science, Technology, Engineering, Mathematics. Named after the British mathematical genius. Regarded as the first computer programmer. That would be Ada Lovelace. It's also International Day of Disaster Risk Reduction. Yeah, it's a United Nations Awareness Day encouraging communities to prepare for emergencies. The 2026 theme is Resilience Starts at Home. Absolutely. Of course, it is National Yorkshire Pudding Day. Could explain why we're doing the question. It's a little bit of a formal, relaxing day to make those lovely, lovely Yorkshire puddings. Tempting. I'm thinking about it. You know, it's either that or they turn into pancakes, like some of you have mentioned. But we are looking for that answer, of course. The biggest Yorkshire pudding, yeah. And what is the official size of a Yorkshire pudding? That is our question this morning. If you know the answer to that, how tall is an official Yorkshire pudding? And this was prescribed by the Royal Society of Chemistry in 2008 after a complaint from a Yorkshire man living in Colorado. Oh, there you go. If you live in Colorado, you get that little extra bonus, as they say. But if you know, you need to get in touch, don't you? Right, we're going to play Morrow very, very shortly, but right now, a bit of Dario G, Sunshine. And of course, my record of the week from Jessica Simpson. Swinton, what am I talking about? Jessica Sweetman. And also, if you like my music, my songs, I've got a little thing to tell you about as well.

Stereo G, little sunshine. Well, I'll throw that in while we still got a little bit. Some places have, some people have got a lot of rain this morning and wind, a lot of wind floating around. Now, you know, yesterday we played a brand new single from Mario. Well, we're going to play the one that he released prior to that, which was dedicated to the fabulous and wonderful broadcaster, of course, Bob Harris, called Hey Bob. I know you love it. I love it. And luckily, Bob loves it as well. So, Mario, this is Hey Bob.

0: That's Little Me and Amy, of course, and today is the day, taken from the soundtrack of the new movie coming out in December. Bettinelli's The Wedding. Now, with a little bit of exciting news. If you want to buy yourself a copy of this single, or Here We Are, or some of the other tracks I've released over the period of time, including one that you've not actually heard yet, called All They Want for Christmas. Well, they will be available later today, hopefully later today. Watch the social media through the Breakfast Show website. You can go on there, click a link. It'll take you to the page where you can have a little listen to the song for 30 seconds. And if you want to buy it, there is a link there to buy it, and you can download that single. We're taking it away from, because of certain, you know, cost-effective things and all this sort of malarkey, and we want, you know, to make it easier for you without having to go through the bigger sites. We're going to do it our own way, and that hopefully will be live towards the end. Well, hopefully at some point today, if not tomorrow. But I will keep you informed, of course, on our social media. Right, time for my record of the week from the fabulous Jessica Sweetman. It's called Dear Anxiety, and it's all in sort of promoting, you know, anxiety in people, mental health. She suffered, and we will be talking to her next week on the show as well, and I'm sure she'll explain more about that then. But this song is absolutely brilliant. It's a lovely song, and it has a wonderful message. So please have a listen to Dear Anxiety from Jessica Sweetman.
1: Breakfast with Piers, record of the week.

Carlo Latini, A Little Candy, before that my record of the week. From Jessica Sweetman and Dear Anxiety. As I said, she'll be joining me next week for a chat on The Breakfast Show. Right, you ready for the answer to the impossible question this morning? The question we set you: according to a ruling by the Royal Society of Chemistry in 2008, how tall must a Yorkshire pudding be to be a proper qualifying Yorkshire pudding? Well, science issued this tongue-in-cheek ruling after a Yorkshireman living in Colorado complained that his Yorkshire puddings wouldn't rise. Well, yeah, a few of you got it right, a few were in between, but we can say well done to Sandra C, Tommy H, Chrissy S, Karen H, Gaz. Well, you were close enough, Gaz, I guess. Steve A, but he has to give credit to his good lady, Lorraine, who got the correct answer. We were looking, the official Yorkshire pudding, or to make it an official Yorkshire pudding, it has to be 4 inches tall. That's 10 centimetres. So remember, get the measuring stick out. Yes, 4 inches, you know. Yes, too many jokes there. Anyway, we'll do another impossible question for you, of course, next week. La, la, la, la, la, time for a little bit of Bell and Follow Your Heart.

Ah, Belle, the lovely Belle with Follow Your Heart. Three songs to finish off today. We're going to do a bit of Aisha, Stop the Winning, Lady Gaga and Bruno Mars, and Rania Grande. And I will see you tomorrow from the wonderful hour of 7 a.m. Have a fantastic day. Some great shows still to come. Tatty bye.

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0: 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Ooh, I gotta have faith. 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
2: Ah, dear old London weekend. 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
3: And the hosts on Game for a Lark are Henry Kelly. Oh!

tuned in for a couple of hours of music nonsense, then you're in the right place. Birthday filers will include David Coverdale, Ray Charles, Bruce Springsteen, Jerry Marsden, Brian Ferry and Olivia Newton-John. There's a Steve Bishop oldie. There's something nice in the 90s as well. I'm not going to tell you what they are. You're just going to have to wait for it, mainly because I haven't written up about them. Stalled at Two's 1963 and 1980. And I've also got this beautiful love song as well.

good. It's as much sense as anything else I play on this programme. Johnny Cymbal, Mr. Bassman, Sex Pistols, Four Tops, Madness. Precisely. What a way to begin a programme. Unusual to have this lot stalling at number two in the charts.

It was February 1980. Whispers at 2 and the beat goes on. Kenny Rogers, number one then. Coward of the County. Wow. And it must have been some act to have stopped the Beatles getting to number one in February 1963. Please Please Me at 2. First up, Frank Ifield with his Wayward Wind, Poor Devil. And then Cliffy Boy, Summer Holiday, number one then. Keeping the Beatles from their usual coveted number one position. Hey, anybody like to sing me an old-fashioned song?

Good at you singing away there. Very nice. Whoever added the second part harmony, very impressed. Birthday file on the way after this track that was a hit in 1974 thanks to those Northern Soul jocks, Javels.

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birthday file for the week commencing 20th of September. We are beginning at the 21st of September. Happy birthday, Corinne Drury. Born in Nottingham, 1959, a fashion designer turned singer-songwriter who was lead vocalist with 80s pop group Swing Out Sister. That was the follow-up single to the popular breakout. Surrender got to number 7 in January 1987. Remembering Leonard Cohen, who was born in Quebec, 21st of September 1934. He died 10 years ago now. Singer-songwriter, painter, poet and novelist. He released 14 studio albums during a near 50-year recording career. This comes from his 1967 LP, Songs of Leonard Cohen, and this is So Long, Marianne.

drumming on that. Leonard Cohen into Tony Basil, that has to be a first. She was born Antonia Basilotta, 22nd of September 1943 in Philadelphia. Singer, actress, choreographer, dancer and filmmaker. She choreographed and co-edited Talking Heads' Once in a Lifetime video and also worked with David Bowie, Bette Midler and Tina Turner. That came out of nowhere, a multi-million selling worldwide hit. Mickey, written by Mike Chapman and Nicky Chinn, and originally called Kitty, I think, and recorded by Racy. Tony Basil got hold of it and recorded it and got it to number two in the UK in March 1982. David Coverdale, he was born Saltburn by the Sea, North Ridings of Yorkshire. Sounds very posh, doesn't it? 22nd of September 1951. A powerful blues-tinged rock singer who was lead singer of Deep Purple for a while, mid-70s, before starting the hard rock band Whitesnake. They had six top 20 hits since the early 80s. Now, originally a number 34 in 1982, Here I Go Again was re-recorded 5 years later for their eponymous LP, and the single climbed to number 9 in November 1987.

Here I go again into here we go again. I tell you, the seconds that goes into planning this programme, you wouldn't believe it. Ray Charles there, he was born 23rd of September 1930 in Albany, Georgia, as Ray Robinson, and he died back in 2004. Singer-songwriter, musician and composer who lost his sight at the age of seven. He pioneered the soul music genre with songs he recorded for Atlantic Records. He was awarded a Grammy Lifetime Achievement Award in 1987. That was from his Ray Charles Invites You to Listen LP, backed by his Raylett Singers. Here We Go Again got to number 38 in the UK charts, June into July in 1967. Also with a birthday, the 23rd of September, happy birthday to Bruce Springsteen, born Long Branch, New Jersey, 1949. Known for his work with the E Street Band and his brand of Americana working class political lyrics. He sold more than 140 million records and recorded 21 studio albums. He's received 20 Grammys and was inducted into the Songwriters Rock and Roll Hall of Fame in 1991. Back to October 87, getting to number 20, Bruce. Brilliant Disguise.

Jerry Marsden, Liverpool, of course, born there 24th of September 1942. He died 5 years ago. Lead singer with Merseybeat bands Jerry and the Pacemakers, with six top 10 hits during their early to mid 60s productive run. Their first three singles going to number one, first group to do so. And their last top 20 hit was that one, I'll Be There, got to number 15 in April 1965. Mike Berry, he was born Michael Bourne in Northampton, 24th of September 1942, and he left us just last year. A rock and roll singer of the early 60s who was backed by the Outlaws and produced by Joe Meek. After three top 40 hits, he disappeared from the charts for 17 years before bouncing back with three more hits in the early 80s. He then went on to play Mr. Spooner in the last few series of BBC comedy show Are You Being Served? The Sunshine of Your Smile, produced by Chas Hodges of Chas and Dave fame, got to number 9 August into September in 1980.

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And not started off the top of the hour with an instrumental for a long time.

That's not an instrumental, is it? They sing Pick Up the Pieces. Onnie McIntyre, born in Lennoxtown, Scotland, 25th of September 1945. Guitarist, co-founder of funk and R&B Average White Band, who are anything but average, with bassist Alan Gorry. They were constant members of the group during their 50-plus years' existence. Seven top 50 UK hits during their late 70s, early 80s chart run. Pick Up the Pieces got to number six in March 1975. And Onnie also played guitar on Chuck Berry's My Ding-a-ling. You'd think you'd keep quiet about that, wouldn't you? Brian McLean, he was born in Los Angeles, 1946, on the 25th of September. He died in 1998. Guitarist and vocalist with 60s psychedelic rock group Love.

fingers warm. Love that twangy sound. You used to be able to do that with a ruler, couldn't you? Put it on the side of the desk and flick it in and go boing. John Fiddler, born Darlaston, Staffordshire, 25th of September 1947. Vocalist and multi-instrumentalist of blues rock band Medicine Head. Initially a duo, bandmate Peter Hope Evans' birthday is 3 days later. They worked with session musicians on their first three albums, released on John Peel's Dandelion label. But their biggest hits came on Polydor. It was Rising Sun. And One Is One got to number three in the UK charts in June 1973 to the 26th of September. Remembering Lynn Anderson, born in North Dakota, 1947. She died in 2015. A country music singer who had many hits in her homeland as far back as 1967. But it's her worldwide hit 4 years later, Rose Garden, she's best remembered for. Got to number three here, March into April in 1971.

So who's the birthday girl singing with Dave Edmonds? You are a top banana if you recognise. That was Carlene Carter, who was born Rebecca Carlene Smith in Gallatin, Tennessee, 26th of September 1955. She's a country music singer-songwriter, daughter of June Carter Cash and her first husband Carl Smith. She's released 12 albums since 1978 and been a regular in the American country charts, married four times, including to Nick Lowe during the 80s, which might explain her teaming up with rock pile mate Dave Edmonds to record Baby Ride Easy for her 1980 Musical Shapes LP that was actually produced by Nick. Brian Ferry, he was born in Washington County, Durham, 26th of September 1945, lead vocalist and principal songwriter with Art's glam rock band Roxy Music, and helped influence a generation with his music and appearance. He had a simultaneous solo career with many cover versions and reworkings of old standards. Ferry wrote Both Ends Burning for Roxy Music's Siren album, and the single got to number 25 for 2 weeks in January 1976. Brace yourself, there's another magical seg on its way after this.

The fabulous Smarty Robbins, who was born Martin Robinson in Arizona, 26th of September 1925, died in 1982, was only 57, songwriter, actor, multi-instrumentalist, racing driver, and one of the most popular and successful country and western singers for most of his near four-decade career. He often topped country music charts, and several of his songs crossed over to the pop charts as well. Even here in Britain, El Paso and Devil Woman were the biggies, and Ruby Ann got to number 24 in the UK charts in January 1963. Let's remember Olivia Newton-John, who was born in Cambridge, 26th of September 1948. She died 4 years ago. A four-time Grammy Award-winning singer and actress, five number one records in America, and has sales of over 100 million, helped by the Grease original soundtrack, one of the most successful soundtracks in Hollywood history. And she was awarded an OBE in 1979. Sam got to number six for her in July 77.

There are some other birthday filers worthy of a mention this week. One-time Eagle Don Felder, Nick Cave, jazz saxophonist John Coltrane, who was born 100 years ago, Cecil Womack, Julio Iglesias, Joan Jett, and Judy London, who was born at Nancy Peck in Santa Rosa, California, 26th of September, 1926, 100 years ago. She died in the year 2000. A singer and actress whose career lasted over 40 years. She released 32 albums of pop and jazz standards during the 50s and 60s. Her signature song, an only UK hit, was Cry Me a River in 1957. Her cover of Spanky and Our Gangs, Like to Get to Know You, is on her 1969 LP Yummy Yummy Yummy, and the Steve Bishop oldie is next.

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2: 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So join me, Stuart Green, for 2 hours of local broadcasting on Salt Towns Radio. Am I getting paid for this, or is it another freebie?
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I don't know where this stuff appears from. It just ends up in my record collection. Thank you, Bell Records, for bringing us Mardi Gras. Three lads from New York who had performed in other small American bands of the 60s. They got together in 1970 and recorded several singles that did nothing in their homeland but proved very popular in Europe. Their first release, Girl, I've Got News For You, was a number one in France and top 10 in Italy, Netherlands and Spain. Their cover of Marvin Gaye's Too Busy Thinking About My Baby was also a European big seller, and they even made our top 20, got to number 19 in September 1972. It was their only hit here. A couple more singles and an album followed, but before they vanished, they backed French singer Michel Laurent on Sing Sing Barbara, a number one in many European countries. Funny enough, we didn't do anything here, and it was topped the Italian chart for 6 months. What on earth did they do to deserve that? I'm going to have to find that record now, aren't I? I'm going to make it the Steve Bishop oldie next week. That's not a threat. That's a promise if you don't behave. The Steve Bishop oldie for this week, that was Mardi Gras and their version of Too Busy Thinking About My Baby.

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Got a whole lot of money that's ready to burn, so get those stakes up higher. There's a thousand pretty women waiting out there. They're all living the devil may care, and I am just a devil with love to spare. So Viva Las Vegas, Viva Las Vegas. How I wish that there were more than 24 hours in the day. Even if there were 40 more, I wouldn't sleep a minute away. Oh, there's blackjack and poker and a roulette wheel, a fortune won and lost on every deal.

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0: Where's the Rummage Channel gone?
1: Come back!
0: Stay just now. Some very strange stereo separation going on there. Elvis and Aztec Camera. Here's a 90s top 15 hit I bet you haven't heard on the radio since it was a hit. And even then, I bet you didn't hear it on the radio much.

some cheerful lyrics there. Great track though, isn't it? Skid Row, a heavy metal band from New Jersey. There were five lads who signed a record deal with Atlantic and toured in the late 80s as supports of Bon Jovi and Aerosmith. Their eponymous debut album was released in 1989, but that single, 18 and Life, didn't come out in the UK until the following year. It's their highest placing single to date, number 12 in February 1990. More UK chart hits followed up to the mid-90s, and then amid sackings and leavings, the band had a hiatus of a few years. They've reformed with different members and last brought out a new album 4 years ago, and that was called The Gang's All Here. Nice from the 90s. That was Skid Row and 18 and Life. And now, as they say, time for something completely

0: He grabbed her,
1: and then
0: he tied her up,
1: and then
0: he threw her on the railroad track,
1: and then
0: a train started coming,
1: and then

0: They did some great stuff. The Coasters, along came Jones. That's your lot for this week. Thanks very much for listening. Steve Bishop signing off. Back again, same time, same place next week with more of this old nonsense. Going to finish with, who have I got? John Denver. That's it. Ta-da. Nearly forgot then.
1: Well, life on the farm is kind of laid back. Ain't much an old country boy like me can't hack. It's early to rise, early in the sack. Thank God I'm a country boy. Well, a simple kind of life never did me no harm. Raising me a family and working on the farm. My days are all filled with an

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1: Greetings and welcome to this week's edition of Reggae Through the Decades. We're going to be playing your great reggae music from the 60s, 70s, 80s and 90s. And we're going to start off with this classic track from Jimmy Cliff, recorded in 1962 with Leslie Kong at Beverly Records, is the song Miss Jamaica. And in this song, Jimmy composes his song on the newly established beauty pageant that's going to be held at the annual Jamaican festivals. The person who was crowned Jamaica's festival queen in 1962 was a person called Marlene Murray. So back to the song, here's Jimmy Cliff and Miss Jamaica.

And we're going to have the Wailers at Studio One from 1964. This was the Wailing Wailers debut single, featuring Bob Marley, Peter Tosh, Bunny Wailer and the Scatterlights. The song tells a story of all the unruly violence and crime that was going on in Kingston at the time, and the Rude Boys needed to cool down. So this is what the message was in the song. The song sold over 70,000 copies in Jamaica alone and topped the charts for 10 weeks. So here's the Wailing Wailers and Simmer Down.

going to play this track from 1965. It was credited to Peter Tosh and the Wailers, and the song's called Shame and Scandal. Well, it's obviously Peter Tosh, where he sings lead on the song with the Wailers backing him, and the musicians are the Scatterlights. Now, the song was originally from the 40s by an artist called Sir Lancelot, a calypso singer. Originally, the song was called Fort Holland Calypso Song, and in 1962, Trinidadian composer Lord Melody wrote new lyrics whilst keeping the melody and the chorus. So it's a bit of a novelty fun record from Peter Tosh and the Wailers called Shame and Scandal.

is by Leonard Dillon, Stephen Taylor and Aston Morris, one of Jamaica's best-loved harmony groups, who had hits in the ska, rocksteady, early reggae periods and even became an iconic reggae group under the Skinhead Reggae banner. It was a big hit in 1967 that prompted the Ethiopians to tour the UK, and it just made the UK singles top 40 charts. The song is considered one of the most influential recordings to be released in the rocksteady era. Although the Ethiopians were unable to secure further hits in the UK, they remained a major force in their native Jamaica. The rhythm's bass line has been utilised in many songs, but especially by the Maytals in the song 5446 Was My Number, in Marcia Griffiths' Feel Like Jumping, and in Supercat's Boops, to name just a few. So, here it is, the Ethiopians with Train to Scarville.

Errol Dunkley is next with a song called You're Gonna Need Me, released in 1967 with producer Joe Gibbs. Errol, a Jamaican reggae musician, started out age 14 with Lyndon Pottinger in 1955. He also recorded with Prince Buster and Joe Gibbs before joining Cox on Dodd in 1969 at Studio One. In 1970, he formed a shop and record label called African Music with Gregory Isaacs. And when Gregory brought Errol out of the business, he started another record label called Silver Ring. Errol recorded through the 70s, enjoying a big hit in 1979 with a cover version of a John Holt song called OK Fred. So let's go back to 1967 with this song called You're Gonna Need Me, where Errol Dunkley is backed by Lynn Tate Band on Joe Gibbs' Amalgamated Record Label.

The Uniques were a Jamaican rock steady and reggae vocal group formed in 1966 and active with varying lineups until the late 70s. The group was originally formed as a vocal harmony trio by Roy Shirley, Slim Smith and Franklin White, with Slim Smith and Franklin White being from the group The Techniques. Releasing a few singles in 66, they didn't have much success, so the group disbanded. But by late 1967, Slim Smith formed a new version of the group with Jimmy Riley and Lloyd Chalmers. They then had several big hits. Watch This Sound, For What It's Worth, with Bunny Lee, My Conversation. So we're going to hear from them a classic rocksteady hit from 1968. This is called My Conversation, and here are The Uniques.

Another skinhead reggae boss reggae track, this time from the Jamaican duo. Were originally called the Inspirations in Jamaica, but here they were called the Untouchables, who recorded with Lee Scratch Perry and produced this skinhead dance floor anthem in 1968 called Tighten Up. As featured in the widely acclaimed documentary Rude Boy, The Story of Trojan Records. Although not a major hit in Jamaica, the track performed by Trevor Shaw, aka Jimmy London, and Ransford White, aka Billy Dice, became a firm favourite among the UK skinhead community. Its title, inspiring the hugely popular and influential album series called Tighten 'Em Up that Trojan Records released. So, here comes the Inspirations or the Untouchables. You decide what you want to call them, but this track is called Tighten Up.

Now for some classic skinhead reggae. It's from an artist known as Winston Shand and the Sheiks, and it was released in 1969 on Palmer Records' subsidiary label Bullet Records. Now, the song Throw Me Corn is not literally about throwing corn around. It comes from a Jamaican proverb that means what you see is what you get. So, let's have this skinhead classic. Here it is, Throw Me Corn by Winston Shan and the Sheiks.

It's time now for a cover version, and it's a classic song from Mr. Desmond Dekker. The song in question is called You Can Get It If You Really Want. It was released in 1970 with that producer Leslie Kong at Beverly Records. Now, the songwriter is Mr. Jimmy Cliff, who also released at the time, approximately 2 weeks earlier, his version than Desmond's. But it was Desmond's version that made number two on the UK single charts. The song also featured in the 1970 film The Harder They Come, but it was sung by the original songwriter Jimmy Cliff. So it's 1970. Here comes Desmond Dekker and You Can Get It If You Really Want.

Legendary, iconic singer is coming next in the shape of John Holt, who was a member of the Paragons, a very successful vocal group in the 60s, and around 1970 decided to go solo and pursued a solo career, having great successes and of course releasing a seminal album called A Thousand Volts of Holt. Now, coming from that album is a track called The Girl from Ipanema, which is a cover version, and it's sung most wonderful but here by Jamaican John Holt. The song, originally from the 60s, won a Grammy Award in 1965. It is basically a Brazilian bossa nova and jazz song that was a big hit for Stan Getz. So here it is, Mr. John Holt with his cover version of the João Gilberto song called The Girl from Ipanema.

Now for some Bob Marley from 1975. We're going to have No Woman, No Cry. Now the song is often misunderstood outside of Jamaica of what the song is actually means. Now the song is about Marley's upbringing, his stories in his hometown, and mentioning both political and emotional references. So the song is about strength to carry on despite whatever is thrown in your way. So here's Bob Marley and the song No Woman, No Cry.

Going to hear from the Diamonds next, or the Mighty Diamonds as they were later known as. They started out as a vocal trio made up of Fitzroy Bunny Simpson, Donald Tabishaw and Lloyd Judge Ferguson. Considered one of Jamaica's national treasures, the three reggae warriors have risen from the poverty and despair of inner city ghettos to become respected reggae ambassadors, spreading real roots reggae music to the world. The group had their breakthrough in 1975 with an album called Right Time, working with top producer Joseph Hu Kim, who recorded the album at Channel One Recording Studios. The backing musicians were an elite band of musicians, including the likes of Robbie Shakespeare, Sly Dunbar, Leroy Horsemouth, Wallace, Ansel Collins, Ozzie Hibbert, Uzziah Sticky Thompson, Tommy McCook and Vin Gordon. So here's the UK reggae chart number one single from that album. It shares the same name as the album. It is called Right Time, and this is the Mighty Diamonds.

We're going to hear from the Silvertones next. Now, they were a group in the Rocksteady period that had great successes. They also recorded as different groups, such as the Musketeers, the Gold Tones, the Valentines, to name a few. The Silvertones were made up of Cole Grant, Delroy Denton and Keith Coley. And we're going to hear a track that was actually released in 1977. It's still on the famous Studio One record label. Clement Dodds is still the producer. The backing band is the Sound Dimension. And here are the Silvertones and Smile.

Now for some classic roots reggae from 1977 from the group Culture and the hit See Demma Come. Now they were a Jamaican roots reggae group. The group was formed in 1976 and it consisted of a vocal trio. You had Joseph Hill, who was formerly a percussionist in the Studio One house band The Soul Defenders, his cousin Albert Ralph Walker, and Roy Kenneth Days. And they initially started recording as the African Disciples, but they changed their name to Culture and auditioned successfully for the mighty two producers of Joe Gibbs and his engineer Errol Thompson. Whilst at Gibbs Studio, they recorded a series of singles, starting with the track See Demma Come, and that song ended up on their debut seminal classic album called 2-7's Clash. Culture also recorded throughout their careers with other producers like Sonia Pottinger, Prince Farrice, Sly and Robbie. And in 1981, the three singers went their own way, but Joseph Hill carried on till his death in 2006, and now his son, Kenyatta Hill, carries on the Culture group today. So here comes that initial debut hit, See Demma Come from Culture.

Another classic piece of roots reggae is that from Max Romeo. With an album that was produced by Lee Scratch Perry and backed by the Upsetters, the album is called War in a Babylon, and critics acclaim that it is the best album to come out of Lee Perry's Black Ark Studios in the 70s. Although I'm sure Junior Mervyn's Police and Thieves album will challenge Max Romeo for the title. The album War in a Babylon pushed Max Romeo to international roots reggae icon level. Previously hidden away with his big X-rated reggae hit Wet Dream, banned for its lyrics, but also a big Skinhead's favourite. And prior to that, he was in the group The Emotions. But I do like this track. It's one of the standout tracks of the album, along with One Step Forward, Chase the Devil, and this track called War in a Babylon. Here comes Max Romeo and the Upsetters.

0: On Tuesday evening between 7 and 9, you get two for the price of one presenter. Starting at 7 o'clock, we have Sandbach Soundbites, a programme of local interviews, news, events and what's on diary, followed at 8 o'clock by Stew in an Hour, which features a mixture of all sorts of music from classical to pop, show tunes, jazz, big band, brass bands, a children's classic and a novelty record all rolled into one with a six-question quiz thrown in for good measure. So join me, Stuart Green, for 2 hours of local broadcasting on Salt Towns Radio. Am I getting paid for this, or is it another freebie?
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2: We're entering 1981. Going to start with the Jamaican reggae group Black Uhura, formed by Derek Ducky Simpson. He's the only original member that appeared in every lineup of the group, and the group saw many changes. They rose to prominence in the 80s when the vocalist Michael Rose joined them, and they started working with that production rhythm twins duo of Sly Dunbar and Robbie Shakespeare. The group also in 1981 won a Grammy for the best reggae album anthem, and in the 80s they played at the Reggae Sunsplash Festival. So from the seminal album that shared the same name as the song called Guess Who's Coming to Dinner, this is Black Uhura.

1982, and we have the artist Cool Neil Campbell working with Joe Gibbs, and a song called Boxing Around. Now, Cool Neil Campbell was a reggae vocalist, best known for his trademark falsetto voice, plus his recordings as a Studio One artist in the bands The Eternals, The Sensations, and also The Uniques. But he also started recording solo in the late 70s with Bunny Stryker Lee, and he enjoyed some of his big hits working with Joe Gibbs and backed by The Professionals. So here's one of those hits called Boxing.

with the Taxi Gang in 1983 and those top producer rhythm twins known as Sly Dunbar and Robbie Shakespeare. Of course, this was one of the songs that Dennis performed at the first ever Reggae Sunsplash Festival in 1984, held at the Crystal Palace Football Club. So here it is, Mr. Dennis Emmanuel Brown, the Crown Prince of Reggae, and the song Revolution.

Now we're going to hear from an artist known as Tenasaur, born Clive Bright and considered one of the most influential singers of the early digital reggae era, with his best known UK reggae chart number one song called Ring the Alarm, that uses the famous Ansel Collins Stalag rhythm and was produced by Winston Riley. Clive started out in 1984 after being rejected by several producers, but he found success with the producer George Fang. But his career was short-lived. In fact, just 4 years of recording before he died, aged 21, from being involved in a motor car accident that was described as a hit and run. So let's hear Tenasaur and Ring the Alarm.

champion song. We just don't. It's now 1987 and we've got a UK number one with a hit from Freddie McGregor, and the song in question is called Just Don't Want to Be Lonely. It was initially done by Ronnie Davis in 1973 and covered by another group called Main Ingredient that had a hit with it in 1974. Again, another song that's been recorded by many reggae artists. Well, you have Horace Andy, Little John, Marcia Griffith and Sanchez. But the big difference here, Freddie McGregor took it to number one on the UK reggae chart. So here it is, Just Don't Want to Be Lonely from Mr. Freddie McGregor.

Next, from 1988, comes the British reggae band Aswad. Formed in the late 70s, Aswad is Arabic for the word black. And of course, the group, a highly successful set of British musicians that are well respected in Jamaica for their songs. So we're going to go back to 1988 and we're going to hear Give a Little Love, that made number 11 in the singles charts for Aswad.

We've now got this track from 1989 from the artist called Bobby Crystal, and the track's called Reach the Moon. Now, this was recorded with Rory Stonelove, and Bobby Crystal, now known as Bobby K, was born Orville Ellis. He hails from the Spanish Town area of Jamaica and is a dancehall reggae singer-songwriter. His debut single came in 1991 called The Only One, that was recorded with producers Bobby Digital Dixon and King Jammy, and the majority of his recordings are with Stonelove Records producers Leroy Moore, Winston Powell and Rory Stonelove. So here's Bobby Crystal with Reach the Moon from 1989.

time now to play you some 90s reggae. So I'm going to start off with this great song from 1990. It's a cover version of the Elvis Presley song, Girl of My Best Friend. And it's from that British reggae singers, Peter Spence and Tipperary, which made number 2 on the UK reggae chart. So here they are with Girl of My Best Friend, Peter Spence and Tipperary.

0: Now from 1991, we have a track that was released under two names, Really Together or Gimme Your Lovin'. It was by Marcia Griffiths and it featured dancehall icon Cutty Ranks. Now the song here was recorded and produced by Donovan Germain at Penthouse Records. But the song is a reworked version of the 1970s song that Bob Andy and Marcia Griffiths released in the 70s that made number two on the UK reggae chart. So here comes the new version, 1991, Really Together from Marcia Griffiths and Cutty Ranks.
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Coming up next, we got a classic from Winston Foster, otherwise known as Yellerman or King Yellerman. Got a song here called Reggae on the Move that came from an album of the same name. Now, it's produced by Dr. Dread, and featured on the song is Robbie Shakespeare playing bass guitar. But interestingly, the backing vocalists are called 54 plus 46, and they go by the name of Lieber Hibbert and Melanie Hibbert. And I do believe that they are Toots from Toots and the Maytals, Frederick Toots Hibbert's daughters. So here we have Yellerman and Reggae on the Move.

Next, we're going to hear from Stephen James Lewis, a British reggae singer, otherwise known as CJ Lewis, with his biggest debut hit single of 1994 called Sweets for My Sweet, a cover version of the original Drifters song from way back in the 60s. The song made number 3 on the UK reggae charts. And CJ Lewis also had other successes in the same year. Cover versions, Everything Is All Right Uptight and Best of My Love. So let's hear the song. Here comes CJ Lewis and Sweets for My Sweet.

Next we have another dancehall collaboration from 1995 featuring the legendary Kakoa T and Shabba Ranks. This song is called Love Me Truly. It was recorded with producer Bobby Digital Dixon, and the musicians were the Firehouse Crew. Big hit from 1995 from Kakoa T and Shabba Ranks, Love Me Truly. Love me.

And there's just enough time to play you one more track on this week's show. So before I do that, may I thank you for listening. Do hope you enjoyed the show. And I look forward to your company again, same time, same place next week. So ending this week's show will be another collaboration. This time for some roots reggae. We've got Sizzla Kalonji and Jah Cure. And the track's from 1997. It's called King in the Jungle. And it was recorded and produced by Mr. Beresford Hammond on his Harmony House record label. Goodbye from me, and here comes King in the Jungle from Sizzla and Jah Cure. Goodbye.

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0: From the Sky News Centre at 3, the head of MI5's warning AI is giving terrorists and states the potential to develop new killer bioweapons. Sir Ken McCallum says the technology is supercharging the threats the UK faces. He's also revealed the suspected plot at RAF Fairford is not unique, as Iran is trying to hit military bases.
1: What I can say is that those who seek to cause mayhem on British streets, whether hard thugs here or their paymasters overseas, will meet an unflinching response.
0: Two adults and two children have died in a house fire in Ireland. A murder investigation's underway, with this morning's incident in the Birchwood area of Waterford being treated as an arson attack. Chief Superintendent Anthony Pettit says the victims were members of one family.
2: Two more of their children are currently admitted to Children's Health Ireland in Crumlin, where they are receiving treatment for their injuries. An Garda Síochána believe that the house was attacked by a person or persons unknown, and that the fire was started deliberately.
0: A jury of four women and eight men has been selected for Russell Brand's trial on historical rape and sexual assault charges. The actor and comedian has always denied any wrongdoing. There's a warning from economists that prices will rise faster than predicted for the rest of the year and into 2027. The International Monetary Fund says the Middle East conflict will drive inflation up to 3.3%. The Pope's preparing for surgery in Rome to remove a growth on his lung. Leo walked into the hospital earlier and waved to well-wishers. The company behind fashion retailers Phase 8 and Hobbs & Whistle say it's been hit by a cyber attack. It's working to find out whether hackers have compromised personal information. And Manchester City have defended their celebrations after their 3-0 win at Liverpool on Sunday. It was their first game since being found guilty of breaching Premier League financial rules. And City boss Enzo Maresca says they'll continue to enjoy the victories despite the cloud hanging over the club. That's the latest. I'm Stevie Shillinglaw.
3: 5-4... 3, 2, 1.
4: Stand by for action.

0: I have something here for you. Your father wanted you to have this when you were old enough, but your uncle wouldn't allow it.
1: What is it?
0: Your father's microphone. 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
0: You won't understand these words until later in your life, but they will guide you to become a master DJ. The Force will be with you. Always.

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1: 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It is Aaron Bennett with you, all the way through till 6.

I've got the non-stop for a full. I'm interviewing Rachel Sage about her new single. I've got that to play for you as well. The 5 o'clock sing along the wheel and back to the old school. If you would like to get involved with the show, you can. 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

0: we are going to start with the non-stop 404, as we always do, with four great tracks. So go on, take it away, Peter.
1: This is Peter Griffin. Now it is time for the non-stop 4 at 4 on Bennett's Big Drive Time.
0: Indeed it is, and my eyes have done it again. I don't believe this. I really don't believe this. I hate doing this. When I've got the mic off, I am going to swear at myself, because I do this every time. I put it in the wrong hour, and then I have to sort it out again. So we'll just do this. Put my original tracks back in.

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Mrs. Patel will be round with the cockles straight after the bingo. 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
1: Hey, it's mayhem in here.
0: I believe that someone

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1: Brothers.

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This is Rab C. You listen to my friend, Aaron Bennett. Oh, aye. He'll play what you want. You know that. I mean, it's his show. 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So get in touch and let him know what you want. 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He'll play what you want. Does that make sense? Oh, you know what I'm trying to say, don't you? No, I will. Get an interpreter. Get somebody to tell you what I'm talking about.

And there we go. With Fernando, of course, PDP remixing. Before that, we had Star Turn, and I believe it sounds like Herbert the Pervert at Family Guy on karaoke, I know. We had Bob Sinclair and World Hold On and Steps One for Sorrow. We will have another Nonstop 404 tomorrow afternoon. Paula, put that broomstick away. You're going to make me dog bark. Too late. It's time to say hello to you and give you some contact details.

0: setting off here on Shout Radio. In Blackpool, where it has been a bit wet, but it has dried up now. Hello to our listener in the City of London. Good afternoon to our listener in New York. Good afternoon as well to our listener in Helsinki. 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Hello to our listener in Luton. Hello to our second Helsinki listener and our second London listener. 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We're on Proud Radio in Walsall in the West Midlands, Coastal Dream Radio in Skegness in Lincolnshire, Radio 7 in Prestatyn in North Wales, Pride Community Radio in Boston in Lincolnshire, Radio Roadhouse in Royal Windsor in Berkshire. 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Hello to Leslie and everybody on All Genre Hits Radio in Wexford, County Wexford in Ireland. 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We say top of the afternoon to you. You're in Dublin in the Republic of Ireland. Good afternoon to everybody on Craft House Radio in Weir Valley in County Durham. 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
1: Ruff, ruff, ruff.

It's after a sexy leg. Gets his bazooka and knocks Paula off her broomstick. And we get the latest traffic and travel.

0: Your latest traffic and travel is next.
1: Right then. Starting off with the roads, and on the M5, in Somerset. Somerset. It is northbound closed with severe delay due to a serious accident from junction 25 for Taunton to 24 for Bridgwater South. Congestion in the local area is very bad as well.

Meanwhile, on the M8 in Glasgow, the westbound entry slip road from Waterloo Street is partially blocked due to flooding at 19 for Stob Cross and Anderson Cross. The M56 in Cheshire, slow traffic due to an earlier accident, eastbound at 12 for Runcorn and 11 for Chester Road, Preston and Brook. The M25 in Berkshire, anti-clockwise, the exit slip road is blocked with very slow traffic due to an overturned lorry and recovery work. That's at junction 15. The M5 in the West Midlands, slow traffic due to an earlier accident, northbound after junction 3 for Quinton Expressway for Hailsdon and Birmingham. Or should I say Birmingham? Birmingham, yeah. Sound like septic peg. Gonna do that. The M6 in Warwickshire, sorry. One lane blocked and slow traffic due to an obstruction on the road, northbound to junction 4 for Coles Hill. The M1 in Leicestershire, one lane closed due to emergency repairs and roadworks. Yep, you guessed it. At Leicester Forest East Services. For once, that's not the first one that's popped up. Usually it's right at the top. The M60 Barton over Barton Bridge in Greater Manchester. Very slow before the Eccles Interchange at Junction 12. The M25 in Kent, anti-clockwise, around the Dartford Tunnel is very, very busy. The M90 in Edinburgh, also very busy at the Queenstown Crossing.

The M90 is also very busy, heading towards the Queen's Ferry crossing. On the trains, on Southern, services are suspended between Ore and Ashford due to a faulty train and an earlier trespass incident. Buses are running in place of trains between Preston and Ormskirk on Northern due to problems with signals. On West Midlands Metro, no service between Millennium Point and Albert Street due to problems being investigated. On Avanti West Coast and London and North Western, there are 10-minute delays between Milton Keynes Central and Watford Junction due to a track fault. On London and North Eastern and cross country, delays are 20 minutes between Doncaster and York due to a fallen tree. While a revised service is still in operation on the Manchester Metro link. Looking at the tubes. The Bakerloo Line, Circle Line, Hammersmith and City Line, Metropolitan, Northern, Victoria, Waterloo and City, Elizabeth Line, London Trams, London Overground and the Docklands Light Railway are all running okay. However, on the Central Line there were severe delays, you guessed it, between North Acton and Ealing Broadway, between North Acton and West Ruislip, between Leytonstone and Epping and between Leytonstone and Holnall, with minor delays between Leyton and North Acton due to cancellations. The District Line and the Piccadilly Line are still not stopping westbound at Barons Court. The Jubilee Line is resuming normal service after an earlier faulty train. The good news is Arsenal Station has reopened, so they're all running okay on the Piccadilly Line. If you are stuck somewhere, let me know when it's safe to do so. 01253 934 966. 01253 934 966. Text on WhatsApp 07951 078395, 07951 078395. Hopefully we'll have Rachel on the line in just a few. We'll have another update at 5:15. In the meantime, I'm going to play Rachel's track, the lovely Rachel Sage and the Sequins and Colorized World. We should be talking to her next.

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You can never rebel all the times that you've tried with all your might to hide.

0: rest of your life. That's what she said to me the first time we sat through a black and white movie.
1: And there we go, we had Rachel Sage and her new single that is absolutely fantastic, Colorized Wind. And we actually have, now I'm hoping this works and my microphone is not playing up on me. We have Rachel on the line. Hello, Rachel. Can you hear me? You might have yourself muted. Yep, it's me. Hold on. One second, it's me. Bear with me, I am having problems with Zoom again. It's Zoom playing up on me. I've just had to type in the chat. Bear with me, because it's being silly. Right, I need to change the microphone from that. Manage, bear with me, I need to change it to that. And hopefully this works. Right, hopefully, can you hear me now? Can you hear me, Rachel? Rachel, can you hear me? Oh, blimey. Blimey, it's not working.

0: There we go. I've just typed a message in. Hopefully, because I don't know why, but it's not wanting to know. It's just not wanting to change the microphone at all. There we go. Right. Hopefully, are we working now? I'm so embarrassed. Right. There we go. Are we working now? Can you hear me? Right, let's do that. Rachel, can you hear me now?
1: I can. Can you hear me?
0: Finally! It's this stupid computer. It keeps changing the microphone settings around. It's lovely to have you on the show.
1: Oh, thank you. Change should be illegal when it comes to technical things. I'm sorry about that.
0: I'm really good. It's my fault. It was because it's... For some reason, Windows likes to change the microphone settings around, and it does my head in. So every time
1: I reboot, we made it happen.
0: We did make it happen. Anyway, what a lovely single!
1: Thank you so much. I'm glad you're enjoying it.
0: Now, what's the right word for it? It's got a lovely melody to it and lovely words to it.
1: I appreciate that. I'm so glad you're enjoying it. It's actually an older song of mine that I wrote in my 20s when I was first making my way in the mean streets of New York City.
0: That was only and 5 years ago then.
1: Exactly. Just a couple years ago. I appreciate that. And yeah, it was really a time that I look on nostalgically with so much affection, and I fell in love in the city at that time, and I was involved with a professional musician who kind of showed me the ropes and introduced me to a whole way of life, including life on the road and touring. So it's only apropos that as I gear up to play dozens and dozens of shows in the UK, that's the song.
0: Looking at you now on the camera, you are almost the spitting image of my sister.
1: Really?
0: You almost look like my sister, yeah.
1: Well, how about that? I'm honored, and I'll take it. And maybe I can serenade her with my song, Sister Song, if she comes down to a show.
0: Maybe. Where did you get the idea for writing the song?
1: Well, like I mentioned, I was in New York City in my 20s and, you know, just kind of getting my bearings as a creative person and also socially. And I fell in love with a very talented violin player. And they ended up being in my band, and we traveled somewhat while they were on tour with some bigger artists I won't mention. And I was just young and wide-eyed and watching and learning. And so I really think fondly, even though I got a little bit heartbroken toward the end of all that, I look back and I think, wow, so many adventures and so much of an education and just immersing myself in the music scene in New York City.
0: So how long have you been singing for? Mind you, remember listeners, that she is only 25.
1: Oh, we jest. I'm happy to own my age because I've earned it and I've lived a lot of life and been so fortunate and grateful. I'm also, you probably know this about me, I'm a cancer survivor. So every day for me is such a celebration, and I'm constantly aware of how precious life is and just very, very enlivened by everything all the time. So I'm that person. Your listeners should know that about me. But yeah, in terms of singing, I started when I was 4 or 5, maybe, just singing songs that were on the radio, and then I would go to the piano, sound them out by ear, and then by the time I was a little bit older, I started making up my own songs with lyrics.
0: See, that's something we've got in common. I can play the piano, but I can play by ear. I can't read music at all. I've never been able to read music, but I can play by ear, and I can listen to a song, and I can go and sit at the piano, and then I can play it. Even though my piano needs retuning.
1: What a wonderful gift. That's just a gift from God, right? Or the universe, whatever you think.
0: Whatever you believe in, yeah.
1: You know, it has very little to do with effort when one can do that at a young age. But, of course, the practice and refining it and continuing to explore that natural gift is something that can require a lot of discipline and consistency. So I'm really lucky that I tour so much that I don't have to practice that much. I practice rehearsing, you know, and right on stage, I hope that I'm always exploring and being spontaneous and improvising in some way.
0: So when you were younger, who were your big musical influences?
1: I mean, it sounds super cliche for an American girl from New York, but the Beatles were my absolute number one influence. My dad played me their music all the time. I would sound out those songs by ear on the piano, but even more so as a young ballet student, I was a very serious young dancer for about 12 years. I had some very proficient classical accompanists who would play all the great classical music. And then they would also throw in some folk songs or pop songs, you know, they'd be playing Scarlatti and throwing some Elton John. They were very creative. And I look back and I think, wow, how blessed I was that I had these phenomenal, you know, human beings playing real piano while I was dancing. And I think today a lot of that is missing for young dance students. They're probably listening to their teacher play it from an iPhone or the computer. So I was very lucky.
0: See, I mean, I know you can't see me, so because I haven't got a camera.
1: That's okay. But, I can imagine you.
0: But I hope I'm good looking. I certainly hope I'm good looking when you're imagining me.
1: Don't we always hope that? All of us.
0: Well, yeah, true. But I mean, I'm in my 40s, and you know, the Beatles was definitely music that I was brought up on. The Beatles, Jennifer Rush, the Cars.
1: Cool.
0: My mum used to play Drive by the Cars quite loudly.
1: Yeah, good
0: and
1: stuff.
0: And then when I went to boarding school, Love Lifts Us Up Where We Belong, because it was always played.
1: Great
0: song. When we walked
1: song.
0: Into assembly. And every time I hear it, it takes me back. I can see the wood paneling and parquet floor.
1: Wow.
0: And if I want to go back,
1: isn't
0: to
1: it amazing
0: school,
1: how music can do that for us? It can take us right back to that place where we were having an emotion. And I always say, you know, that the audiences won't necessarily remember what you played or how you played it or the mistakes or if it was perfect, but they'll remember how you made them feel. So that's really what I'm always hoping to do, is just to create a memory that, like you just described, they can think back, oh, I heard Rachel, you know, in London or Wales or Scotland, and this is what I was thinking, this is what I was wearing, this is who I was with, and this is how it made me feel.
0: Have you not thought about doing any covers of any of your favorites, like the Beatles?
1: I do covers, my friend. I have a cover on this album, actually. Thanks for bringing it up. The song Every Day by Buddy Holly. I actually include two versions of it, a chamber version with strings and piano, and a more, you know, fleshed out band version with my band, The Sequins, with all different stringed instruments and a wonderful guest guitarist named Christy Lene, who plays guitar like she's tapping it like percussion. She's just phenomenal.
0: I know my younger sister, when she was, because I've got three, unfortunately, it was hell growing up with three sisters, believe me, being the only boy. When I wanted to play Action Man, they wanted to play Barbie, you know, that sort of thing.
1: I gotcha.
0: It wasn't easy.
1: But you got a lot of insight into how women think and feel, and I'm sure that's very valuable to you.
0: But she used to, when she was learning the guitar, she was learning every day. And she used to drive me nuts because she was always playing it.
1: That's funny, because my sister used to say that my piano playing was... She didn't actually say it drove her nuts, but she would be like, oh my God, you've been playing piano so long. You know, like, don't you want to do something else? And I was like 6, 7 years old, and I was just possessed by it. I just didn't want to get up. I was figuring it all out and sort of finding a soul connection to that instrument.
0: Did you have proper piano lessons, or are you like me, self-taught?
1: I am self-taught on the piano, but I do always add that I had a very immersive classical music education via being a dancer. I was a classical dancer for a long time, and I studied at the School of American Ballet and had the incredible opportunity to perform with the New York City Ballet. So as you can imagine, for a young person, being able to hear that classical music on piano every day, you know, for hours and hours, and then also performing with an orchestra and hearing the difference, it was very mind opening, and a lot of that influenced how I arrange and produce today.
0: It is fun working with an orchestra, because I mean, I've done AMDRAM, amateur dramatics, we call it over here.
1: Oh, great.
0: And I've worked with, I've done performances where we've had an orchestra, and it makes a world of difference compared to having it played off a CD.
1: Right. Oh, yeah. There's no, I mean, it's human beings and it's vibrations of wood and instruments and, you know, reverberating in the space. It's one of the most incredible experiences I've ever had was dancing with an orchestra. And then another would be, you know, singing and performing with a string quartet. I had the opportunity to do that not too long ago. I look forward to doing that again.
0: When you did your ballet, did you do Swan Lake by chance? That's one of the most famous ballets in the world.
1: It is. I did not. I will reveal that because New York City Ballet was the ballet home for me, and very steeped in Balanchine and a lot of abstract ballets and thematic but less story-driven. It was very contemporary in that way. So, no, the only story ballet, well, I was in two, actually. The ones that I was in were Coppelia and The Nutcracker. But everything else was more just, you know, it's a beautiful piece of music, and he choreographed this wonderful, you know, just, I don't know how you would describe it, but just a visual interpretation through dance of the music.
0: It's a lovely ballet, is The Nutcracker. Always around Christmas, isn't it? The Nutcracker Suite.
1: I should go back. I haven't been in a while. It would bring me right back to my childhood if I did, I'm sure.
0: Well, you know, we have an absolutely massive opera house here. We have a proper opera house in Blackpool. So it's beautiful. And they do operas
1: no doubt.
0: In it. So it's...
1: You know, I performed in Blackpool, and I remember walking on the boardwalk, and it was a little rainy. That's okay. But I really enjoyed my time there. And you're from a cool place, and I absolutely love your accent, if that's okay to say.
0: Well, it's not a Blackpool accent. I'm from the south
1: originally. What is your accent?
0: West Sussex.
1: Okay.
0: I'm from West Sussex originally.
1: Nice.
0: I've lived in Blackpool for 24 years.
1: Okay, so you have your own whole unique accent. I think I must as well, because people can never tell where I'm from when I speak to them.
0: Well, yeah, it's a bit of everything, isn't it? You've got a bit of New York, bit of wherever.
1: Exactly.
0: I'm not going to try and
1: wherever.
0: Guess. I'm not going to try
1: That's
0: and guess.
1: Okay.
0: But yeah, it's a bit like me. It's a bit of everywhere. It's a bit of West Sussex and a bit of Surrey and a bit of Blackpool and a bit of... I've lived in Wales.
1: Oh, wow.
0: So,
1: I love it there. It's so beautiful.
0: I love the Welsh.
1: One of the loveliest places I go to. And I think of Wales, and I just think of the gorgeous nature and the farmland. And I, you know, and sheep, of course. They're everywhere.
0: Oh, God, yeah, definitely. Definitely. You just don't sharp mint sauce at them, because if you do, they run away. Anyway, it's been lovely to talk to you.
1: Thank you so much. And thank you for playing my music.
0: Yeah, no
1: I really
0: problem.
1: Appreciate it.
0: And keep up the hard work. And if ever you come to Blackpool again, I might just come and watch you.
1: Oh, fantastic. Let's make a date of it.
0: Definitely.
1: We'll talk later.
0: All right. Take care.
1: All right. Thank you.
0: Bye-bye.
1: Cheers. Bye-bye.
0: And there we go. We had an interview there with the lovely Rachel Sage. Wasn't she lovely? Absolutely. The 5 o'clock sing along the wheel and back to the old school are on the way. And I do apologise about my mobile going off. Right in the middle of that interview. I will find out who the text or message is from in a minute. But the news is on the way. Online, on your smartphone, on DAB and on FM. It's Benny's Big Drive Time at 5 o'clock.

0: from the Sky News Centre at 4. The head of MI5's warning AI is supercharging terror threats against the UK. In a speech at Thames House, Director General Sir Ken McCollum's revealed the technology is being used for targeted propaganda and could put dangerous weapons in the wrong hands.
1: We've caught terrorists seeking to exploit AI to improve their reconnaissance and attack methodologies, with AI-enabled drones adding a new twist. Not yet realised, but the misuse case to which I'd attach greatest weight is AI's potential to change the stakes on existing or even new bioweapons.
0: He also says the suspected terror plot at RAF Fairford is not unique, and he accused Iran of trying to hit military sites. Ireland's Prime Minister has described the death of two adults and two children in a house fire in Waterford this morning as deeply disturbing. Two other children are in hospital in a critical condition. Police are treating it as a murder inquiry. An airline says one of its planes accidentally sent a hijack alert because of a malfunctioning radio. The flight from Corfu to Germany's Nuremberg Airport was escorted by fighter jets. More than 150 clinicians have written to the government warning that classroom screens are harming children's health and development. They argue insufficient scrutiny of so-called edtech is a serious safeguarding concern. Dr. Becky Fonanyambe is a practicing GP and says AI will make an already major issue worse.
2: Screen time that we know is impacting on their sleep, their eyesight, their attention, their concentration. It seems like a very slippery slope that we're not fully listening to the concerns of doctors and parents about this.
0: The war in the Middle East could contribute to prices going up by more than expected this year. The International Monetary Fund says it'll increase by 3.3%, up from a previous prediction of 3.2%. And Bryan Cranston and Aaron Paul are leading tributes to their Breaking Bad co-star RJ Mitty, who's dying at age 34. He was best known for playing Walter Flynn White Jr. in the show, and Cranston says he's in deep despair. That's the latest. I'm Stevie Shillinglaw.
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3: And I'm going to play this one for the lovely Rachel Sage. Bit of Buddy Holly. Every-

there, boss. Oh, sorry. This is Rab C. You listen to my friend Aaron Bennett. Oh, all right. He'll play what you want. You know that. I mean, it's his show. He thinks he can play what he wants, but really, we want to hear what you want. So get in touch and let him know what you

0: Oh, yes. Bridge Over Troubled Water, of course. Simon and Garfunkel. And the reason I'm playing that is because today it is Paul Simon's 80th. Is it Paul Simon? Let me just double check that I did this right. That I've done it right. Yeah, Paul Simon is 80 years young today. Wow. He's getting on, but he's still probably got the voice.
1: Your latest traffic and travel is next.
0: Let's get a latest traffic and travel update for ya. Starting off on those national roads, has it got any better? On the M5 in Somerset, there are still severe delays due to a serious accident at Junction 25 going northbound from Taunton to Bridgewater. The local roads are also very congested. On the M8 in Glasgow, the westbound entry slip road from Waterloo Street partially blocked due to flooding at 19 for Stopcroft and Anderson Cross. The M25 in Berkshire, the exit slip road to the M4 westbound is blocked due to an overturned lorry and recovery work at Junction 15. The M6 in Warwickshire, traffic returning back to normal. At Junction 4 for Coles Hill, going northbound due to an early obstruction. The M56 in Cheshire, slow traffic due to an earlier accident eastbound. At Junction 12 for Runcorn. To Junction 11 for Preston Brook. The M4 in Swansea, very slow due to an accident now on the hard shoulder, westbound at 45. That's at Ford Cum Tavi. On the M56 in Cheshire, partially blocked westbound and slow traffic due to an obstruction on the road at 11. Preston Brook going to Runcorn, linked to the other problem I mentioned before. On the M8 in Glasgow, all lanes reopen and traffic back to normal eastbound. Before Glebe Street at 15 for Townshead. The M1 in Leicestershire, one lane closed due to emergency repairs and roadworks going southbound at Leicester Forestry Services.

0: on the M90 in Edinburgh. It's slow going to the Queenstown Ferry Crossing. The Queen's Ferry Crossing, even. Well, on the M69 in Leicestershire, stop sign traffic northbound at 21 for the M1. The M876 in Falkirk, traffic returning back to normal before the M80 at junction 8. The M1 in Leicestershire, southbound before 21 for Leicester, is very, very slow. The M32 near Bristol, very, very busy going into Bristol city centre. The M57 in Merseyside is stop-start traffic before 7. The M4, the elevator section in Greater Manchester, very busy around Hayes and Brentford. The M4 in Neathport Talbot. Stop sign traffic westbound at 34 for Llandarcy. The M5 in the West Midlands, usual delays around junction 6. So junction 8 for the M6. The M60 over Barton Bridge in Greater Manchester. Very busy heading towards the Eccles interchange as well. The M25 in Berkshire. Stops on traffic before 25. The M61 in Greater Manchester. Usual delays at the Swinton interchange as well. On the trains. On West Midlands Railway, no service. So West Midlands Metro, should I say. No service between Millennium Point and Albert Street on the West Midlands Metro due to a problem being investigated. It doesn't tell me much more. On Avanti West Coast and London and North Western, delays are 10 minutes between Milton Keynes and Watford due to a track fault. On London and North Eastern and Cross Country, delays of half an hour between Doncaster and York due to an earlier fallen down tree on the line. On the Manchester Metro link, there's network-wide improvements going on, as per usual. Well, on the tubes, the Bakerloo line, the Circle line, Hammersmith and City line, but not the Bakerloo line now, it's come up now. The Jubilee line, Metropolitan, Northern, Victoria, Waterloo and City, Elizabeth, London trams, London Overground and Docklands Light Railway, all running okay. The Bakerloo line has minor delays due to cancellations. The Central line has no service between Marble Arch and Lawton. Between Marble Arch and Holnot, and severe delays elsewhere due to a trespass incident at Snaresbrook. And on the District line, trains are not stopping westbound at Barons Court. That's also affecting the Piccadilly line due to engineering works. That one didn't come up earlier. It's snuck in. We'll have another update tomorrow, 4:15 and 5:15. In the meantime...
1: Hello, darlings. It's Joanna Lumley here. Now it is time to spin the wheel on Bennett's Big Drive Time. I wonder what year the wheel will stop at today.
0: It's a year that's older than me. Let's put it that way. But it could be any genre, any year. Could be any decade. I'll give you some clues. AC/DC released a track in this year, along with Adam and the Ants, Boney M, Boz Scraggs, Bucks Fizz, Daryl Hall and John Oates, Diana Ross, Enigma. Lindsay Buckingham, Kim Carr, Pat Benatar, Queen. The Four Tops and the Jacksons. I'm giving you a clue. The wheel. The wheel.
2: the year 1981.
0: And I've just put the wrong track on. There we go. This one from the Human League. Talking about to 1981.

The Human League, Don't You Want Me Baby, on the wheel. I bet you've totally forgotten about that track, haven't you, until I played that one for you. Anyway, if you do want to get in touch, do so while there is still time. I'm running out of time. That's the number you need if you want to ring in. 01253934966. You can send a text and you can send a WhatsApp. On 0795107835. 0795107835.

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Got about 29 minutes left of the show. It does fly by.

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But you know what? Apart from making the coffee, I don't have to get off my bum to boil the kettle. Alexa, boil the kettle. There you go.

0: What if we kill you right now, huh?
1: What if I told a couple of guys where I was going and who to call if I didn't come back?
0: Did you?
1: No.
0: I don't believe you.
1: You weren't supposed to.

Oh yes, a bit of the King himself, Michael Jackson, and Smooth Criminal playing that one for Paula. This next one, though, goes out to Norma Jean, who is tuned in on Wild Star Radio. I know she is free. What a great track this is. Back to the Old School is on the way.

0: chance of playing us one of the old school tunes, you know? I don't mean one of the ones we played at the school disco. I mean as in old school dance music, you know? All that heat banging stuff. Aye. Mary Doll hates that, but still play it, you know? I'm in a bad mood, you know?
1: The show with added music.
2: 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Do you remember Vasala?

Oh yes, playing that for all my listeners on all the stations. It goes out to you, just back to the old school with Vazala and Everybody's Free.

go. That's the end of Bennett's Big Drive Time for your Tuesday. Thank you so much for tuning in. Thanks for all your requests.

Speed Drive Time returns again tomorrow, same time, same place. We'll do it all over again, then on top for a full half. Traffic and Travel, same title, different song is back. The 5 o'clock sing along the wheels and back to the old school. Thank you so much to you all for tuning in. Thanks for your request. Thank you to the lovely Rachel who came on the air earlier on. Stay tuned, more great music is on the way when I go off the air and sing.

right thing. It is going to be again fish, unfortunately. Until tomorrow, money's a bit tight. But then I am off to Peekaboo's. I've just about got enough to go and have a pint at Peekaboo's tonight. It is karaoke with Kieran. 72 Dixon Road in Blackpool is always a brilliant night. If you can come down and support the pub, then please do. I think Open the Handbag is, £75 maybe tonight. Will it get one? We'll just have to wait and see.

Good evening and welcome to Down to Earth. I'm your host Fiona, and this week, as it's been a little bit windy out there, I thought it only appropriate to have a theme all about wind.

That was Neil Young with Four Strong Winds. 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

That was Jimi Hendrix with The Wind Cries Mary. And before that, I played Seminole Wind by John Anderson. That email address again, if you'd like to get in touch, is fiona.salt.towns.radio@gmail.com.

0: That was Dust in the Wind by Kansas. And coming up next is Against the Wind by Bob Seger and the Silver Bullets.
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That was Singing Winds, Crying Beasts by Santana. And before that was She's Like the Wind by Patrick Swayze and Wendy Fraser.

years can a mountain exist before it is washed to the sea? Yes, and how many years can some people exist before they're allowed to be free? Yes, and how many times can a man turn his head and pretend that he just doesn't

That was Blowing in the Wind by Bob Dylan. The wind seems to have settled down a bit now. Earlier on, it was something like out of a poltergeist film, where the wind was howling so much it was making the letterbox clatter on the front door. Anyway, thank you for tuning in. I hope you've enjoyed these tunes. I will be back on Saturday night for DJ Takeover at 10 p.m. and then following Tuesday, 6 p.m. for another episode of Pause for Thought. I've got time to squeeze one more tune in, and that is A Pillow of Winds by Pink Floyd. Until next time, enjoy the rest of your week. Take care. Bye.

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0: 10 seconds. 9, 8, 7, 6, 5, 4, 3, 2, 1. Blast off.
1: Welcome to Sambatch Sound Bites, where we talk to the people of the town and cover news and events. You get 2 hours with me, with the second hour being Stu, in an hour here in 60 minutes time. In the programme today, I talked to Emma Clark about the Co-op Wind Band and a concert on the 18th of October. Tickets, £8. Well worth it. But we start as usual with a bit of music, and this is All Saints and a thing called Under the Bridge.

All Saints there and Under the Bridge. And if you watch any of these soap operas, I think certainly Coronation Street has got workshops under the bridge. And I think even EastEnders has got things under the bridge, haven't they? Very popular. Anyway, this is quite popular. It's an old one from 1997. Well, according to the mix anyway. It's Wham and Everything She Wants, 97.

0: program there, and Everything She Wants. Absolutely. And you may have heard in the background some female singers, which I'm reliably informed was Pepsi and Shirley, the group. You remember the duo. Yeah.
1: Monday, Tuesday, Wednesday, Thursday, Friday, Saturday, Sunday.
0: It's Monday, the What's Tuesday, On Diary Wednesday, on Friday, Salt Saturday, Towns Sunday. Radio. This is where we tell you what's going on in the Sandbach area over the next week or so. And on Friday, the Sandbach Art Club are holding an exhibition at the Masonic Hall. It's actually Friday, Saturday and Sunday. So stay in Sandbach for that and have a little look, and pop in occasionally, because they do change around the photo, the pictures and things like that over the week. 11 o'clock in the morning till 4 on Friday. On Saturday, it's 10 till 4. And on Sunday, it's 10 till 4 as well. On Saturday, the art club is there, plus the repair cafe is going to be at St. Peter's Church Hall in Elworth. Experts are on hand to repair items from 11 o'clock in the morning till 2 o'clock in the afternoon. Just pop down for that one, run by the Sandbach Partnership. The clean team have a quiz at St. Mary's Church Hall in the evening at 7 o'clock. Possibly sold out of tickets, but if you pop down, you might get in £6 per ticket, and just make some teams up, etc. It's the clean team, as I say, at St. Mary's. Then on Sunday, the Cooperative Wind Band are holding a concert at St. Mary's Church Hall in aid of St. Mary's Church's roof fund and, of course, the Wind Band. The time is 3 o'clock and tickets are £8 and available on the door or at the church office or Thursday teas. And we'll find out more about that later on in the programme. Got a wonderful interview with Emma about the Wind Band and the concerts. Then next Wednesday, the 21st of October, the Sandbach Concert Series are having their monthly concert at the St. Mary's Church Hall. And it's Imogen Whitehead on trumpet and Jennifer Walsh on piano. Start time is 7 o'clock for the whole evening with the kiddies instrumentalists, like the first half, which is brilliant, and then the main act about 8 o'clock. Tickets are £12 for adults, £11 for concessions, and £3 for students in full-time education. You can also get family tickets and season tickets as well. Then on Saturday the 24th, that's a week on Saturday, there is the Bikers Launch for the Poppy Appeal. And this is going to be at the Market Square at 3 o'clock in the afternoon. And just pop down to that, and you can buy your poppies as well at the same time. And also in the evening, there is a Choral Society quiz at St. Peter's Church Hall in Elworth. Teams of up to seven people, 7 p.m. start, and £6 for tickets, and bring your own food. You can contact Jake 5763 at hotmail.com for more information. Or if you look around the town, there's lots and lots of posters giving you information about that. And that's what's going on in the area of Sandbach.
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As we get into October, we have a piece of music now from Maxine Nightingale, and she's going to sing a little thing called Right Back Where We Started From. Does that mean I've got to start the whole program yet again? I don't know.

There we are, Maxine Nightingale there, and right back where we started from. That's one of those songs from the 1970s that we remember the song and how it went and all the rest of it, but can you remember the actual artist's name? It's a difficult one, isn't it? But a great song, and I don't know if that was a one-hit wonder. Might well have been. This next one certainly wasn't a one-hit wonder. It's Billy Joel and My Life.

0: 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If you've been looking back on your life and having some of those lovely memories of what happened in the past, maybe you'll enjoy this program on Salt Towns Radio.
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0: And very good it is too. And some great memories from Dave. But he'd also like to hear about your memories as well. So if you've got any memories you'd like to pass on to him, get onto our Facebook page or contact us via email, and we will be delighted to include your memories as well. Coming up in records time, Emma Clark talking to me about the Cooperative Wind Band and a concert that's happening on Sunday. But first, a track from Robert's Bakery Band, a slightly different band than the one you'll hear on Sunday, with You'll Never Walk Alone.

0: So we're with Emma Clark, who's or was, should I say, in charge of the Carp Wind Band, and has now sort of taken a little bit of a back seat because she's been doing it for a few years and wants to play rather than lead the band. And
1: Yes.
0: welcome to the programme.
1: Thank you very much. It's nice to be here.
0: Tell me a little bit about the Carp Wind Band, because it's been going quite a few years, hasn't it?
1: Yeah, it's been going for 32 years now. In fact, 33 years this year. Originally set up for the outlet for children who didn't have anywhere to go and play that were wind players, so flutes and clarinets and saxophones, but there was an awful lot of them within the primary school setting learning. And my mum, Jackie Davis, set the band up with the help of the co-op brass band at the time. With Roy Sparks, who was a really close friend and I had really close connections with because I used to play for the co-op band. And it just took off. We were a group of eight players at Cam Street Gym in Crewe. And from that moment on, my mum used to work at the Dingle and she brought along players that were learning there. And it just grew and grew and grew. And over the years, we've had maximum of five bands we've had at any one time. So we've gone from a starter band, a beginner band, a junior band, a youth band, and a community band to at the moment, since COVID, we really have been suffering with sort of player shortages in the Sandbach area. And we are at three bands at the moment. So we have a beginner band, a youth band, and a community band still. But we're catering for those players that are at primary school level, raw beginners who only know like three, four, five notes, all the way up to the adults who, again, some of those are beginners, but we just come along and we play together on a Monday night at Sandbach High School and we do lots of concerts for charities, for ourselves, to raise money to be able to support ourselves. So, yeah.
0: It's a brilliant band, and we'll talk about a concert you did recently as well. But you mentioned your mum there, and she was one of the people to start it. Was she a player as well?
1: My mum was a pianist and could never understand why I brought home a clarinet from school and started to learn the clarinet year seven at high school. And my clarinet teacher brought in a tuba into school and said, would anybody like to have a go? And I said, I'll have a go. So I rang my mum at school and said, Mum, I've changed my instrument today to a tuba. And that's where this all kind of started for my mum and dad. They got heavily involved with the brass band movement because obviously I started playing tuba in all the local bands. And yeah, it just grew from there. Mum and dad became the band manager of many different brass bands. And their love for bands took off with my love for bands, really. So yeah, neither my mum or dad were brass players, but they had an interest in music and then they had an interest in me doing music. So yeah.
0: Was that sort of in the Sandbach sort of area? Or
1: yes,
0: Crewe
1: I
0: area?
1: Grew up in Crewe, played with Crewe Western Concert Band as it was then, played in Nantwich Band as it was, and then joined the brass band world, went to Lions Youth Band, went to the National Youth Brass Band of Great Britain, and then on to music college. So, yeah, they've supported me all the way through.
0: Absolutely, sounds good. And then sort of got involved with the co-op band. Was that as a player or just as somebody who knew Roy Sparks?
1: So my initial start with the tuba was working with Roy as a volunteer, really, at Norman's Musical Instruments in Crewe. So that's how it kind of started. And he was a tuba player and I was a tuba player. And he just sort of started giving me opportunities that were just not to be turned down, really. So, yeah, mum and dad never played at all. And I obviously then started conducting when I was at music college, and mum said, come along, you can conduct. I was like, oh, okay. Never conducted in my life before, but yeah, and that's where my love of conducting came from, and I've done that for 26 years. The conducting side.
0: Roy Sparks, of course, was well known in the Foden band world because he was a very good player with them, wasn't he?
1: Yeah, he's one of my ultimate heroes. He was fabulous.
0: How did the Co-op Wind Band start? Was it through sort of a tester session or something?
1: It was a conversation between the brass band organisers, Clive Tong, Roy Sparks, and my mum and dad. And very much a case of Normans were in primary schools delivering their music for schools programme. And it sort of started as a taster session at Cam Street Gym. They found the venue to go and rehearse at. And then from that, it became, oh, come along, bring your friends. And it literally snowballed from there. So yeah, a taster session first.
0: Was that back in June 1993?
1: 1993, all those many, many moons ago. Yeah, we did sort of that joint sort of working together with the brass band. And obviously Peter Hough was a player in the brass band who passed away, and they created a sort of wind day from the brass band side of things, but put on for the children of the area to be able to come along and have a try. And it grew into something that was much more, I think, larger than my mum probably initially thought it would. But yes, and it's still going strong.
0: It is indeed. How did the band start? Was it, as I said, we say we had these taster sessions. Was it then sort of sitting down and actually saying, yes, we want to start this as a regular?
1: No, I think it just started as the taster session and let's do this. My mum was very into that. If she's got an idea in her head, off she'd go and do it. I think that's the way I've always worked as well. And because the children already had their own musical instruments, we were able to start with children who had their musical instruments. So yeah.
0: Now, it's obviously the co-op wind band. Were they good sponsors in those early days, or was
1: Back
0: it
1: in the
0: just
1: day,
0: tagged on?
1: yeah, back at no, back in the day, they were really good supporters of us. We were able to be part of their annual general committees, and we used to go along and represent the cooperative group from our side as musicians. And obviously, because the brass band was supported by them as well, we were able to have some financial backing. So that's where our name came from. It's where all our uniform has come from, and we've kept the name because cooperative still means that we are a group of people joining together for like-minded gains, really. So we've kept the cooperative name throughout, even though we're not sponsored by them anymore.
0: I was going to say, are you sponsored by them now? But
1: No.
0: where does your money come from to keep going?
1: From various ways and means, we go out and carol at Christmas, which is where all our general money comes from to sort of keep us going through the year, because it costs quite a bit to house a band. We need storage, so the high school, Sandbach High School, in town, they really help us. We hire a room from them every week, so we have to find the funds for that. We're volunteers at the end of the day. We're not paid to do. We are just doing it for the love of it, and then the income generated from that goes back into the music for the children to be able to perform new music and go and have opportunities that we would never dream of having. We've been to go and play at the Royal Albert Hall in London. We've been to Symphony Hall in Birmingham. We've been part of the National Concert Band Festival for several years now, and it all costs money to go. And the parents are just really supportive. They'll pay coach fares and things like that to be able to cover costs for us. But we literally are—we're not for profit. We don't make any money. Whatever money we make goes back into the band. New music stands, stand banners. We're just about to have a new uniform. So again, we're always looking for people who might be able to support us in any way. Yeah.
0: So contact the website with loads of money, yes.
1: If anybody out there would like to sponsor some new stands, that would be great. Some new stand banners. It all comes at a cost. And again, we can only do one thing at a time if we haven't got that backing. But if anybody is listening and would like to get in touch, definitely.
0: You mentioned doing Christmas carol concerts at various places. I've got down sort of this year. You're at Asda three times, Nantwich Civic Hall, and also the Co-op at Elworth as well.
1: Since I used to work at Elworth Hall Primary School, we've always done a Christmas Eve concert outside Elworth Hall's Co-op, and it just seems to work. Those last minute sort of dashes for things, but we do Christmas at the supermarkets because we're visible, we're out there, and people see us. But we do an awful lot at Christmas time. We'll go out to farms and things and play in pubs, local community pubs, with small groups and things. So we're always available for anything to try. We'll do anything once.
0: Is it very much like I think the Lions do Sandbach at Morrison's and places
1: Oh,
0: like that,
1: yeah, it
0: where
1: is.
0: they sort of have a rotation of players and you get the whole day of nice carol service.
1: That is exactly it. Yes, we work on that same premise. Ever since Nigel was at Lions, you know, we've always worked very similarly to their organisational setup, and work really closely with them. So we offer a similar experience, but for those sort of wind and brass and percussion players, and they all get the opportunities to go out and do those sort of carol services. And yeah,
0: it's great. It's the best thing about Christmas, isn't it?
1: It is. It makes Christmas. Everybody looks forward to Christmas, because you're playing all the tunes that everybody knows, and everybody stops and has a listen and just has that time to just stop and reflect and think about what Christmas is.
0: Yeah.
1: Yeah.
0: Absolutely. Now, another thing that you sort of do quite regularly is the Nantwich Food and Drink Festival, which you've done a few times, haven't you?
1: Yes, I think we're the seasoned professionals there. We've done it, I think, ever since it moved into the town square from Millfields. We did it for one of the last years, they did it at the Mill Island. And when it moved into the town square, we were one of the first bands to do the Nantwich Food Festival. And it's an annual event on our calendar every year. It's our come back into the band after the summer break, because everybody has the summer off. But the band absolutely love going to the food festival because they get all the freebies as well. So it's nice.
0: Wow. So it's play for an hour or so and then go around and get all the free eats and things like that.
1: Definitely. Yeah, there are some bonuses to it.
0: Are there any other sort of main events that you attend?
1: In our local area, we do the carols on the cobbles now in Sandbach. So that's on the 17th of December this year. So that's another one of our Christmas ones. That seems to have become an annual event for us, which is lovely. Annual events. We do two music festivals in a year. So we'll do the Newcastle Underline Speech and Drama and Music Festival. We go with our beginner band to that. We go to Music for Youth with the youth band. And we go to the National Concert Band Festival with the community band. So there are sort of annual events that happen every year for us. And that's where we get awarded bronze, silver, gold, platinum, and you can get to perform at the finals. So if you go through in Music for Youth, you can get to go to the Royal Albert Hall. And if you get through with the National Concert Band Festival, you get to go and perform at the Royal Northern College of Music in Manchester. So it's an opportunity for all the players.
0: It is indeed. Mm-hmm. It is a chance to sort of show how talented you are. But is it a lot of hard work putting together something for a concert, well, a competition?
1: It is, yeah. I mean, sourcing the music in the first place to find pieces of music that the band, A, want to play, but also will be able to play at the standard that is required for the given levels that you need to be able to perform at. That's quite a tricky task to do, and you're looking at a year in advance for that, really, so as you can see. But obviously, you know, players will change in that time because some will leave for work reasons, some will leave because they've given up playing. It is quite tricky to find pieces of music that they all want to play, which is always the hardest bit, to please everybody. But also then you've got strict rules that you have to stick within for those music festivals as well. So you're allowed to play British composers for the National Concert Band Festival, so as you're celebrating the British music scene, right, which is great. And then creating programmes that you have to put together to entertain the audience as well, right, and you get marked on that.
0: So it's very similar to what Foden's do with the Brass in Concert thing.
1: Absolutely.
0: Where you choose your own stuff and try and entertain everybody.
1: Yeah, you put your own programmes together and you have to entertain to the best of your ability.
0: There's not a sort of set piece like there is in things like the Nationals?
1: No, we don't have competitions like that in the wind band world.
0: She's looking thankful. Yeah, ooh, yes. No,
1: I have to
0: can't
1: sit through as an organiser of the regional brass band festival competitions. I'm one of the volunteers that works in the background for those, so I sit and listen to 20 pieces of the same music all day. So yeah.
0: You poor girl.
1: I know. Yes, you don't need to feel sorry for me.
0: Oh, I do. I only have to listen to it once, and that's enough, I think.
1: Yeah, that is lucky.
0: So you've done all your concerts and things like that. Recently you've done a very special concert at St Mary's, which I get stopped in the streets. I have to say this. Everybody I've seen has said how wonderful the concert was. Acton Operatic Society, and yourselves doing a musicals concert, which was probably the highlight of the decade, as I've wrote down in the paper.
1: Oh, that's lovely. It was truly phenomenal, and it came from a really crazy idea in a kitchen where we said we need to do something. We have a member of our band who sadly has been diagnosed with MND, and we both looked at each other when we were told, and myself and Rachel Hadzik just said, that's it, we need to do a concert. And Rachel said, well, I know what we can do. And I said, you're mad. And I didn't believe it would ever sort of get to the point that it did. But she was absolutely determined. I was absolutely determined for it to work. And to be able to put that concert on was something really special. It'll be something that'll stay with me.
0: I think it's going to stay with a lot of people from Sandbach for a long time as well.
1: Good.
0: It was brilliant, you know. Is it something that you might repeat?
1: Absolutely. We're definitely saying that this could be some sort of, I don't know whether we do two in a year, possibly, because we know how it works now, and we can get the venue that is Sandbach Church. It was just super. St Mary's was lovely. The venue and the atmosphere that was created from the candlelight was, it was just lovely. The whole thing was just brilliant. Act and Operatic Society were phenomenal. Yeah.
0: It was started off with the right thing, because Kevin Birch did the Phantom of the Opera with the lights down low, and then it just went on from there, didn't it?
1: That was part of the initial crazy idea that we said, wouldn't it be great if it was all in darkness and Kevin was playing the organ in the church? And we were like, do you think he will? And Rachel went and asked, and he said yes. Yeah. So, yeah, really good, really special event.
0: I'm not sure why he said yes, because he's retired from St Mary's and everything else, but maybe...
1: I think probably because of the cause. I think he knows Linda. He knows Linda, and I think he knows Rachel and I as well. Yeah. We've had lots of connections through school and band and things. So I think he just said yes because he knew it was in a good cause.
0: I know Kevin, sort of the year above me at school, and I knew Linda from... because I think she was in the same class as one of my sisters. And, of course, Nigel, he would have known her as well through the music at school. So great connection. But what a brilliant, brilliant concert. And we look forward to seeing it next year as well.
1: Yeah. You might see it sooner than next year at this rate. Well, it might be early next year, early 27. Yeah. We're planning.
0: It's not the only concert you're doing in 2026 about... for St Mary's, is it? You've got another one coming up soon.
1: Yeah, we seem to be getting some bookings for around Sandbach area, which is lovely, but we've just been booked, we've been chosen as the charity of St Mary's Church, and they want to raise money this year for themselves, but we're also a benefactor of their charity cause, where we will be donated, I suppose, any fundraising that they do, we will be one of their benefactors this year to be in receipt of some funds for us to carry on with our banding, but we're going to do a concert in turn for them, and I think we might do a couple this year, and where the profits will be split between the band and the church. So we're hoping for another good turnout. It is in the church hall at St Mary's Church Hall, so it's a bit of a smaller venue, but nonetheless it will be equally as good a concert.
0: Do you know what you're going to be playing at this concert?
1: We've taken a similar idea from the fact that we had a lot of positive feedback from the music that we played at the church. So we do have quite a lot of musical music in our repertoire. We've got some traditional pieces as well that we're going to be playing for wind band. But we're looking largely at those pieces that people will know, people will love to sit and listen to. And create a whole programme for it. So it's not far off, a couple of weeks away now. The band's busy working hard, and now I've taken a bit of a back seat from the conducting and I'm sat there playing. It's quite nice to sit and enjoy listening to the music in a more together environment, shall I say, rather than standing at the front and having to worry about it all. I can enjoy it. So that's nice.
0: You still take a part of the compare, shall we say.
1: I can't not take part in the comparing. No, I do like to have my little say to the audience.
0: And why not? Why not? Conductors don't have to have it all, do they? No,
1: they don't.
0: If people want to know more about the band, how do they find out?
1: So they go to the website, www.cooperativewindbands.co.uk, and they can come along on a Monday evening to Sandbach High School if they fancy. Come and have a listen to us. We're in the main gateway building at the back of the school, and you can come and have a listen and see if you like it. We've got many, many adults on a Monday night who come along who just got their instruments out of the loft because they heard of us and they've not played for 30 years. So if you're sat at home listening to this programme now, you know, it's never too late to pick it back up again and come and learn with us. We are a fun group of people, and we are there to just enjoy making music together. And if you've got a child who's interested in playing as well, again, you can bring them along. You can come and sit in and have a listen with them, and we'll go from there.
0: Do you sort of do tutorials?
1: We don't do tutorials, but what we do is a sort of sit in and play. So come along, bring your instrument and have a blow with us to see if they like it first, especially as the children are, because sometimes sitting in a group of people isn't for everybody. But I know when you're playing a brass and a woodwind instrument, if you're only learning your instrument at home by yourself, almost what is the point in that? You know, get out there, go and learn with like-minded children who are there learning together, because there's nothing more powerful than sitting in a band of children, adults playing together and creating music.
0: Because it's got to be at least 30 or 40 years since I played my trumpet, and you sort of forget what you were doing. You can remember bits of it, but you can't actually remember all of it.
1: I liken it to riding a bike. You remember what you have to do, and then once you start doing it, it comes back and it gets easier.
0: You never know.
1: Monday night, Stuart. Monday night.
0: I'll check the diary. I'll check the diary and see what I'm doing. This concert at St Mary's, what's the date of the concert?
1: Sunday the 18th of October at 3 o'clock at St Mary's Church Hall.
0: And tickets are?
1: Available on the door, which is always a bonus. We're not doing it on the website this time, so it definitely is pay on the door. So tickets are available from the church office or at Thursday Tees at the church hall. So if you want to get your tickets then, they are £8. And in that there's tea, coffee and cakes, and there will be a raffle as well.
0: Sounds good. So we look forward to that, and look forward to many concerts in Sandbach, Crewe and elsewhere as well. Thank you very much for telling me about it.
1: That's great. Thank you ever so much for having me.

There we are, Whitney Houston there, and a little thing called How Will I Know? Well, there we are. Well, how will you know when the Cooperative Wind Band concert is on? I will tell you now. It's on the Sunday at 3 o'clock in the afternoon, and tickets are £8, available on the door or via the church office, or Thursday teas in the main hall. And it should be a really good concert. I will be there. And it will be very, very entertaining. Here's Cliff Richard and a little thing called A Theme for a Dream.

Cliff Richard and Theme for a Dream. Well, that's about it for this hour with Sandbach Sandbats. I'll be back in a moment with Stuart and Hour here on Salt Towns Radio, and I'll leave you with a bit of the Phantom of the Opera. Next week, hopefully, we'll be talking a little bit further afield. I'm going to Middlewich to talk about something rather special.

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5: I'm Katie Manning. Hello, aren't you lucky? You're going to be listening to Stuart Green.
6: It's one small step for man, one giant leap for mankind. Tranquility Base here. The Eagle has landed.

Hello, you're listening to me, Stuart Green, with an hour of music and a quiz in what we call Stew in an Hour. Along with our novelty record, we put it all into a bowl with some of the usual ingredients and mix it up until we're ready to dish it up to you, the listener. Today we've got a little bit of apricot brandy, just to keep the old spirits going, and it's by a rhinoceros, apparently, but that's later on. And, of course, our six-question quiz, which has some pretty good questions in there, even though I say it myself. We start with a little track from Edwyn Collins, and it's A Girl Like You.

about Edwyn Collins there, and A Girl Like You. With a name like Edwyn Collins, I would have thought going back to the sort of 1960s and the sort of Motown sound and all that sort of thing. But no, not at all. That was from 1995, in fact, June of 1995, and A Girl Like You. Time for that instrumental now from The Rhinoceros. Yep. One or two horns. I don't know. Anyway, they're playing a little thing called Apricot Brandy.

0: used, I'm not sure when, but used as a sort of backing track to certain things, usually sort of promotions for TV programs, I think it was, wasn't it? But again, good little song. And sort of 70s sound again. Yeah, never mind. Time to test the old brain cells now.
1: It's time for the six-question quiz on Salt Towns Radio.
0: And this is one of those complicated ones to begin with. Which Scottish singer recorded the songs Candy, New Shoes and Worried Men? And has a name that is definitely not Scottish. Yeah. It's going to fool you a little bit, that one. Question number two. Name the actor who appeared in the Carry On films, The Lavender Hill Mob and Bless This House. Question number three. A conifer tree produces what seed receptacle? So what do the seeds come in from a conifer tree?

0: There are Judy Zook there and One Tree Lesson. She's a sort of one-hit wonder according to my Guinness Book of Hit Singles, but then again, it does only go up to about 1995. That wasn't it. In fact, that doesn't feature at all in it, so there we go. I think Judy didn't really want that tree cutting down and there being one less in her life, but Phil Harris certainly doesn't want this tree knocking down. In fact, he wants you to spare that tree, Mr. Woodman.
1: There is a tree grows near our house. It's been there quite some time. Now the tree is a slippery elm tree in awful hard decline. But when my wife gets after me in that tree, I always roost. Why, I can go right up it just like a healthy squirrel. I don't never need no boost. But the other day, a woodman came round to chop my refuse down. Kept mumbling something about wanting to split it into kindling wood and then spread it around the town. I said to him, I said, look here, my friend, hold on, desist, woe, stop. Put down that forest razor. Chop not a single chunk.

0: tree, touch not a single bough. 3 years it has protected me, and I'll protect it now. Go chop an oak, get a birch or pine, but save old Slippery there, that's mine. That's the only tree that my wife can't climb, Mr. Woodman. Spare it for me. I said to him, I said, Woody, can you see that hole way up near that old treetop? I got $5 in soft money up there, and it's yours if you refuse to chop. Now, no one can climb that tree but me, because really, friend, it's too slippery. Fact of the matter is, I can't get up there very well myself, lest my wife is after me. Now, I'm going to go home and get my wife and proceed to call her a very naughty word. Then all you do is stand by while I do that imitation of a bird. Now, you ain't going to know just where I go, that is, while my wife's around. But the only thing I ask you, Mr. Woodman, if you don't see me here on the ground, Woody, you gonna spare that tree, touch not a single bough, 'cause I'm gonna drop old five down to thee, the one I promised thou. Oh, but you must make that axe behave, because old Slippery there just must be saved. That's a borderline between me and the grave. Mr. Woodman, spare it. Spare that tree for me.
1: There, a bit of sanctuary from the wife. She chases him with the kitchen utensils or whatever it is that she's chasing him with. Right, time to change the mood completely now. A popular piece of classical music. And that popular piece of classical music is Nimrod. Yes, or Sancte Deus, as it's known, written by Edward Elgar, but known popularly as Nimrod. And this is All Angels' version of it.

Nice version of that, isn't it? Normally you only hear that round about the 11th of November, but that was All Angels' version of Nimrod. Right, time again to change the style of music, as we do as we put in different ingredients into the programme. And this time it's Shola Amer, or Amer, and Much Love.

Much Love, and quite a nice sort of boppy song, isn't it? Boppy song, yes. This next one is a track, I was going to play something else, at least it was on my playlist anyway, but then I saw this version and I thought I'll play this instead. It's an OTT song, Over the Top, I was going to play another track by them. But then there's this one from them called All Out of Love. Originally, it was done by the Air Supply. And then the Foundations did a disco version of it, which was very good. I like that. And this is their version.

0: Pretty similar to the original by Air Supply, but a nice version of All Out of Love from OTT. You sort of, nowadays you're thinking OTT Boosie, aren't you? But Strictly Come Dancing, but no, that's Over the Top, I think, is the title of that particular group. Something very different and something you may not have heard before. You're listening to the show tune on Salt Towns Radio. Now, if you watch the film of Moulin Rouge, that's the musical film of Moulin Rouge, you'll have heard lots of different versions of some of the popular songs. Although some of them do go back quite a while. There's some Marilyn Monroe, Diamonds Are a Girl's Best Friend, and a song that Nat King Cole made famous called Nature Boy. But did you know that it was sung in the film by David Bowie? No. There's an introduction by Ewan McGregor, and then David Bowie sings Nature Boy.
1: This story is about love. The woman I love.

Was it Baz Luhrmann or somebody who did the film Moulin Rouge there, and David Bowie singing Nature Boy. It's one of those sort of, you either love it or hate it films, but sometimes you're not quite sure whether you love it or hate it. I think that was the same with me. I love some of the soundtrack stuff. And I've seen the film and I thought, do I get it on DVD when it's nice and cheap? And then I thought, I'm not sure. And then I did. Still haven't watched it on DVD yet, but have watched it on television, which is, yeah, it's a strange film. Let's put it that way. Nothing strange about this next track. It's the Isley Brothers and That Lady.

0: the Isley Brothers there, and That Lady. Well, That Lady's going to sing me a song in a minute.
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0: And her name's Beverly Craven, and she was part of an Annika Rice challenge many years ago to do a tape for Tommy. It was a charity that needed some extra funding, and they put together lots of nice children's songs, including Hush Little Baby, sung, as I say, by Beverly Craven.

0: hushed little baby there from Beverly Craven. And I think she liked that so much, if memory serves me right, I've got one of her cassettes, single cassette, if you don't remember those, going way, way back. In the old days, instead of a single record, you could buy a single cassette where it had two tracks on it. And the sort of B-side of the cassette was Hushed Little Baby as well. But there we are. Right, time for a continuation, really, because we've got another children's classic for you, but under this title.
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0: It's a big band version of Lavender Blue from Giraldo and his orchestra.

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Ah, yes. Backstreet Boys now, and All I Have to Give.

Here we are, that's the Backstreet Boys there, and All I Have to Give. And it's time now to tell you the answers to our six-question quiz. And here they are. Question number one is, which Scottish singer recorded the songs Candy, New Shoes and Worried Men? It was, of course, Paolo Nutini. Everybody thought he was Italian, but no, he came from Scotland. Question number two. Name the actor who appeared in the Carry On films, The Lavender Hill Mob, and Bless This House. It is, of course, the wonderful Sid James. Question number three. A conifer tree produces what seed receptacle? It's a cone or a pine cone. So, yeah, sort of two answers there. If you put ice cream cone down, you didn't get it. No, sorry. Question number four. Who wrote the book Silas Marner? That was George Eliot back in 1861. Question number five. What is the capital of the Czech Republic? That's Czechoslovakia and Chechnya. That's Prague. And question number six, what is the name of the leader of the Muslim community? It's an imam, I-M-A-M. There we are. That's the answers to our six-question quiz. And to prove the answer, as usual, to question number one, here is Paolo Nutini and that thing called Candy.

0: There are Paolo Nutini there and a thing called Candy. Well, that's about it. The chocolate biscuits are finished. The coffee mug of coffee is empty, and that can only mean one thing. Yes, the novelty record is ready to be played at the end of this hour with me, Stu Green. I'll be back next week with more Sandbatch Soundbites and Stu in an Hour at the same time, and at 6 o'clock on Friday with Salt Town Radio's What's On Where. So let's sit back and listen to Jack Douglas, who, like Sid James, was in the Carry On films and quite a lot of other things as well. In fact, his father was a great sort of theatrical entertainer and impresario, and that's how he got started in the business. Here he is with a tune called Call Me Alf, and there is a reason why, if you know Jack Douglas. Brackets, why does love pass me by?
1: It's time for the novelty record with Stuart Green.

Why does love just pass me by? Deep within my heart I sigh. How I long to meet a sweet young miss. With her by my side, life would be such bliss. Why does love just pass me by? A lonely hearts club I would try. I sent a note, a lovely photograph. They replied, oh, we did have such a laugh. I'm frantic to

How's that for an intro? Stargazer by Rainbow. Seriously though, when did mullets become fashionable again? That's not to suggest they once were, of course, outside the trailer parks of the southern states of America. Oh, America. Yeah, I think I've found the answer. Good evening to our friends across the pond.

There was a time when I was able to play that. I was terrible on the drums, though. Anyway, that was a double dose of Dio for a Tuesday night. Nice. For absolutely no other reason than that. The bar is open for business, and it's a terrible business, because I make exactly

0: create £0 and nothing pence. But it's cool for now. I mean, as with all things, nothing lasts forever. And many things give us hope in that area. Wars, politicians, subscriptions, etc. But there are other things that we would hope to last perhaps a little while longer. And on my list, anyway, not top of it, of course, is this beautiful metal bar. Open to all, home to many, and a refuge from the mundane. Welcome to you and yours. Tonight we've a couple of new bangers and a plethora of old school corkers to complement your beverage and to tease your palate. Right, here's a creme de menthe. You know, an absinthe. Yeah, or a snake bite. That'll start you off. Mosh pits over to your left.
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3: This isn't over.
0: I had second thoughts playing this with their recent news stories. But it's a banger, so what the hell? Back when they were still good.

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You know, there's a school of thought that suggests always treat your wife like you're on a first date. So we went out to dinner and I dropped her off at her parents'. She won't come home now. It was only a joke. I mean, we share a sense of humour. Well, we have to. She doesn't have one.

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You know I lost a lot of friends there, baby. I got no time to mess around. So we

0: Christmas stuff is out now, isn't it? Have you seen the size of the selection boxes? They are embarrassing. They should be ashamed of themselves. And yet they're still charging the old school prices, but you're getting barely a third of what you used to. I mean, things like the packet of Rolos that are... They're the size of my little finger, and they used to be so big. And things like Curly Whirlies and Lion Bars and things, I mean, they're the size of the old Milky Ways now. I'm just rambling. It affects me in a way that I'm uncomfortable with. And the fact that the Christmas stuff is out now is capitalism at its worst. Anyway, Subversive here. Well, yeah, probably. I mean, I could have played Enter Sandman. I could have played Jump. I could even play Don't Fear the Reaper next. Or, hear me out, you could head over to one of the bazillion commercial messes out there if you want to do that, if that's what you want to hear. But devotees of this show know we don't do that here. We're not about that. And one day, well, you'll figure it out too.
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0: love that bit at the end there. It's a real groove going. That's Blue Oyster Cult, Cities on Flame with Rock and Roll from 1972. Let's take a jump 54 years, I think, to now. New stuff from Maria Brink and the Chaps alongside Dayseeker. Dayseeker tour the UK at the end of November, and you can get ripped off by Ticketmaster now. And in this moment, fronted by said Maria Brink, of course, they're in the UK at the beginning of next year, so you can get stung by Ticketmaster all over again. Other ticket merchants ready to sting you as well, so it's recommended that you source your tickets wisely.
1: It's new music time.

0: Which goes back to what I was saying earlier. Oh, everything comes to an end. I Want to Believe in This Moment, featuring Dayseeker. That's available now. And it's from the 2026 album Witch. As in, you know, witch, because it's Halloween and all that kind of thing. You see the tenuous link there? I threw that in. I thought you'd appreciate it. Anyway, here's a couple of tunes that enable me to go for a nice long walk around the bar. So, get comfy. The venue will be unattended, and you are in the Ring of Trust. Yeah, VIP and all that.
1: The producers would like you to enjoy this particular section of the show that contains no ads or sponsored content of any kind. Instead, here's more of the things you do like.
2: Oh, hello.
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4: 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All that stuff.
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0: You certainly are. I asked my kids what she learned at school. She said not enough, apparently, and she has to go back tomorrow. The joke being, of course, I have no children. I nicked that joke. Here's Halloween.

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1: The numbers all go to 11.
2: Does that mean it's louder? Is it any louder?
1: Well, it's one louder, isn't it? 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

Before that, Helloween and Dream Theatre. Wow, with long tunes indeed. And it's not even Christmas yet, so yeah, there you go. That's for you from me. Right then, the bar's looking tidy, so thanks for that. Free drinks all round. Well, where else would you rather be?

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1: Phew, flying through them here, aren't we? Here's Foo Fighters! Because it's Tuesday.

0: Foo Fighters, Learn to Fly. Another newish track, this time from Lindsay Schoolcraft. Cool name. And if you're fortunate enough to have a few hundred pounds flying around the place, you can take a trip to Montreal to see her live at the Piranha Bar in December. That's in Quebec, I think. If, like me, you're a little light in the wallet, though, then at least we get to flatten our faces against the window of a Backstreet Records shop that not only sells her records, but has that glossy poster on the wall behind the cut-price CD remasters that no one should buy ever. But I digress. Cue the tune. This is Lindsay Schoolcraft and Vague.
1: New release.

from an ethereal gothic metal artist from Canada to a now sadly defunct gothic alt pop rock outfit from the UK. And people ask me why I hate these labels.

0: loved their first two LPs, the self-titled All About Eve and the follow-up Scarlet and Other Stories, Corkers. Speaking of loving stuff, regulars will probably expect a track soon that hasn't been out of rotation on this show since around May. Well, guess what? Yes, the miracle has happened. It's out of rotation tonight, so you're either rejoicing, and that will be wrong, or you're lamenting the loss, which will be right. I'm nothing if not altruistic, though. So, War on Women, the LP Time Under Tension, is available on Bandcamp, among other places, and frankly, there's not a single wasted moment on it. It's got energy and a vibe and a production value that is high-end. It hasn't lost anything that many overly produced records do so, sometimes. Anyway, so move over, Precious Problem. I think your time is up for this week, anyway. This track I'm going to play from their album is a personal selection for two reasons. One, because it's a banger, and two, because it's no swear words in it. Yay! And the LP is available now, so get on it.
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2: 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It's new music time.

0: I expect I'm going to end up working my way through that entire album through this show at some point or another. That is the second track that I've chosen. It's called Balance. It features on the album Time Under Tension. It's by War on Women and it's available now.
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0: Top tip, name your bathroom gym. And then you can tell people legitimately that you go to the gym every morning. Don't re-

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So what about? Not everything comes with subtitles, you know. That's just on the TV. Speaking of, I bought a new TV with the label that said built-in antenna. Surprised it wasn't built in China.

0: Inch Nails. Every day is exactly the same. It can feel like that sometimes. Featured in the film Wanted with Angelina Jolie. Giggity. If you find yourself in a situation where you need an alibi, tell them you were listening to Rigster's Metal Bar. I'll vouch for you. I'll tell them that's exactly where you were. Promise. Yeah.
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0: I don't know if trailers count as commercials, but on here they don't. Anyway, Ireland seem to be pushing their talent much more than we do over here in the UK, and we need to sort that out. Anyway, they have a new LP available. Who does? Sprints is the name of the band that I forgot to mention. The album is called All That Is Over. 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Highly recommended.

Should have mentioned, of course, that song was from their previous album, Letter to Self, from 2024. Yes, the new one, All That Is Over, is out now. I haven't got the new song from it, but I'll work on that. In the meantime, here's Osric Tentacles, Plant Music, from the 2009 album, The Yum Yum Tree.

0: Tuo.
1: Everybody's favourite Mexicans, the Villarreal sisters, The Warning, with The Ritual. No, it's just Ritual, not The. There's no The. I'm putting in words where there aren't none. Good grammar there. As I said at the start of the show, all good things, blah, blah, blah. Before the inevitable, may I just extend my gratitude and thank you for your patronage. You're the reason the bar exists. That's how important you are. Never, ever forget that. Osric Tentacles were playing Plant Music from the Yum Yum Tree. They are currently in Greece, but returning home to the UK for November 11th in Shrewsbury. I'm guessing fans will already know that anyway, but the new album Harmonic Mind is available, released last month. You know the drill, hard copies always and only, if you wish to succeed in life, or maybe it's just me, I don't know. Anyway, the bar is open next week. Same time, same place, and you are on the VIP list. 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All soundtracks, all incidental music, all good stuff. In the meantime, stick around. Linda Law with The Sill Show is up next, so of course, keep it STR. In the meantime, stay safe and do good things always.

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7: 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That was Earth, Wind & Fire getting us off to the right start with Let's Groove, a track that actually proved the band's staying power back in 1981. At a time when disco was facing massive backlash, Maurice White and the group leaned straight into the electro-funk movement, crafting a groove so infectious it earned them a Grammy nomination and solidified their sound for a whole new decade. Speaking of master architects who helped shape the sound of the 80s, we're keeping that immaculate energy rolling. Up next is a producer and artist whose signature synth arrangements defined an entire era of modern R&B. Here is Kashif with a silky smooth Ooh Love.
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0: pure class from the one and only Kashif with Ooh Love. That track dropped back in 1984 on his landmark album Send Me Your Love. And here's a little context on how ahead of his time he really was. Kashif didn't just sing Ooh Love, he practically built it from the ground up. He played the drums, arranged the synths, handled the percussion, and brought in a then-up-and-coming Melissa Morgan on backing vocals. And speaking of keeping the energy high and the transition seamless, it is that time of the hour. Clear a space on the floor or just turn the volume up a notch. It's time to dive headfirst into today's lovable mini-mix.
1: I am Brian Blessed, and I am so excited and positively thrilled when I listen to the Linda Law Soul Show. That girl makes my feet itchy. Yeehaw!

What a run that was. Heavy hitting retro soul in this week's mini mix, blending the smooth, sophisticated funk of Richard John Smith with that unmistakable, timeless harmony from The Whispers. Now, let's turn our attention to what's brand new and making waves. We've got three incredible fresh tracks lined up for you this hour. And leading off the stack is a powerhouse vocalist who knows a thing or two about real soul. This is C.C. Tenniel, a songstress with undeniable gospel roots who drops all the polished fluff and gets delightfully real on her

Hello, Linda. This is Anita Baker, and I know that you like my songs. Well, I confess to you that I love your soul show. I would like to congratulate you for 25 years of your magnificent show.

Nothing hits quite like the sheer warmth of Anita Baker. That was Angels, the lead single from her 1983 debut album, The Songstress. Before Sweet Love made her a household name, Angel was the track that first announced her arrival to the world, showcasing that rich, unmistakable voice. From absolute velvet vocals to an undisputed groove from late 70s and 80s royalty. This song holds a special place in the group's history because it dropped right in 1984 during a massive transition period, with Howard Hewitt carrying the lead vocals. It's slick, sophisticated, and guaranteed to get you moving. As said, here's Shalimar.

that was Chapter 8 with Real Love. If you caught the Anita Baker track we played just before that, there's a direct musical thread tying them together. Long before Anita became a solo superstar, Chapter 8 was the Detroit group that actually launched her career back in the late 70s. And even after she stepped out on her own, band founder and producer Michael Powell went on to produce Anita's multi-platinum solo work. Keeping things smooth right here on The Soul Show, it's time for the second of our three brand new releases of the day. Coming out of Maryland, Yolanda Parker has teamed up with producer and artist Jay Treese for a gorgeous, head-nodding neo-soul groove. Wrapped up in dynamic live drums and silky trumpet hooks, this is Who's Going to Love You?

That was Paradise by the legendary Leroy Hudson. Released in 1982, that track title was the namesake for his 8th solo album, where Hudson, who was already famous for his work with The Impressions, delightfully proved that Chicago soul was alive. This is still the Lindelaw Soul Show. We're keeping the train rolling with a track guaranteed to put a strut in your step. Recorded down at the famous Compass Point Studios in Nassau, this track features the legendary Jamaican rhythm duo Sly and Robbie on production and rhythm duties. It's got that irresistible dub-infused island funk edge that only Gwen Guthrie could pull off so effortlessly. Turn it up for Hop

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1: Our third and final fresh slice of music for the day, featuring saxophonist Boney James teaming up with Lidice on I Belong to You. That brings us nearly to the end of another edition of the Linda Law Soul Show. To wrap up this week's musical journey, we are going back to 1981 to sample one of the most hypnotic grooves ever written. Written and produced by Dexter Wansel, this track featured three sisters, Shirley, Valerie and Brenda, delivering harmonies so lush and mysterious it makes you wonder, just how delightful are those Egyptian nights actually? Here are the Jones Girls closing out the show with the timeless classic, Nights Over Egypt,

0: Classic groove from the Jones Girls always leaves you dreaming of those distant sands. You know, people always talk about how scorching those Egyptian days get, especially when an enthusiastic local merchant sets their sight on you and the haggling gets a little heated. But as soon as the sun dips below the horizon, those desert nights can get surprisingly cold. Thankfully, we've got that timeless Philly soul melody to keep us warm every single time. And with that, my lovely soul lovers, another edition of The Soul Show comes to a gentle close. I want to thank you for spending your time with me, sharing in the music, the memories, and these incredible grooves. Keep that positivity high, wrap yourselves in good vibes, and remember, keep love in your heart and real soul in your speakers. Until next week, this is Linda Law sending you light, love, and sweet music. Bye-bye for now.
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Good morning, good afternoon, or good evening, ladies and gentlemen. 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Enjoy.

Hello, mother. 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Camp is very entertaining. And they say we'll have some fun if it stops raining. I went hiking with Joe Spivey. He developed poison ivy. You remember Leonard Skinner. He got ptomaine poisoning last night after dinner. All the counselors hate the waiters. And the lake has alligators. And the head coach wants no sissies. So he reads to us from something called Ulysses. Now I don't want, this should scare you, but my bunkmate has malaria. You remember Jeffrey Hardy. They're about to organize a searching party. 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

This is a lovely song from Val Dunican, sadly no longer with us. But he made some funny songs, and he made some good songs, and he made some really fabulous, and this is one of them. This one's called Now.